0: told doctors that he had accidentally slipped and fell, and when he did, a live eel had gone up his butt.
1: What?
2: I've been horny and I have holes. Never have I ever.
1: Same.
3: Dave and Mahoney.
1: You guys aren't going to like my take on this. It's not for me, but I don't believe that marrying your first cousin should be illegal. There should be laws. Implicitly, you can't have kids with anybody related to. Full stop. But first cousin marriage, eh.
3: All right.
4: No. This is Dave and Mahoney.
0: Hello, friends, and thank you for joining us on this Friday. Got some good news and some bad news to kick things off today. What would you like first there, Mahoney?
1: Dave, why don't we start today's show with some bad news?
0: Yeah, some bad news. It's time to say goodbye to Costco beer forever.
2: Oh, no. Mahoney, we had this on Beer for Breakfast just last year.
1: Yeah, they change it every now and then. You know, I think the last one was, if I'm recalling correctly, was with Deschutes.
0: That's
1: it was
0: correct,
1: a lager.
0: Yeah.
1: It was really good. Yeah. It was based on Deschutes's, I think, you know, Great American Beer Fest medal winning recipe and great price for the value.
0: So the remaining inventory is expected to sell out by October, which obviously is here pretty much, meaning the beers will disappear from their shelves permanently.
1: They've done this before, Dave.
0: No, they're saying that
2: permanently.
0: They're done.
1: No, yeah. But they pair with another brewery.
0: They're saying they're not doing that though. This is it.
1: Never say never.
0: I'm saying never.
1: Never say never.
0: I've just said never.
1: You, sir. When was the last time you stepped foot at Costco?
0: Don't you?
2: But why would they say permanently if they're just? Say like indefinitely. Why be such a? But they say permanently in the article.
1: I think it's they're done with the Deschutes version of this. But I have a feeling.
2: Did he do any journalism on this, Dave?
0: Mahoney?
2: Yes.
0: Absolutely not.
2: Did you? I absolutely did.
0: I.
2: Who are we trusting here?
0: Pulled an article that said this.
2: We didn't dive any deeper into it.
0: I mean, what do you want me to do? Call Mr. Costco?
2: This is a
1: Mr.
2: radio
1: Kirkland,
2: show.
1: Sir.
0: Mr. Kirkland.
1: It's Kirkland brand when we're shopping the Costco.
0: Captain
1: brand.
0: Kirkland.
1: So, sad to see it go. I have a feeling that it wasn't, you know, beer sales are down.
0: Yeah.
1: They just are. It's a fact, and there's good beers everywhere. I thought that was an especially great deal, considering Deschutes is a great brewery. But, we'll pour a little out.
2: You know what's really interesting? Because, you know, time's pretty tough for everybody right now. Things cost a lot. Isn't it very odd that, like, you know, our parents and our grandparents' generation, though times were also very hard for them, they drank to ignore it.
1: Yeah. Yeah.
2: We want to feel the pain.
1: Well, liquor prices
2: are also
1: going up. We want
2: to be very aware. Yeah. Is that not interesting about how aware we want to be?
0: Some good news today as well. Eagles quarterback Jalen Hurts, one of the good guys. He has donated $600,000 through his foundation to install air conditioning in the auditorium at a huge high school there in Philadelphia. Hurts said that he was inspired after seeing a news report about Philadelphia schools being closed because they lacked air conditioning rather than because of severe weather. The donation is particularly timely because the auditorium was sweltering during the September 15th announcement when this was happening. There was about 1,000 students, teachers, and guests that were packed inside, and they're all just sweating their asses off. And if you're in that setting, really the only announcement that you want to hear is that air conditioning is on the way. So it's about 3,400 students that go there. And Hurts said that he has a bigger goal, and that's with this one school, it's on the way to let's get it to zero, referring to the number of schools in the Philadelphia area without air conditioning. And it's a lot more than you would think.
1: It's 2026, man.
0: It's 52 public schools, about a quarter of the districts, still lack air conditioning.
1: So the elementary school I went to when I was growing up, you know, in the mid to late 80s, our air conditioning did not work. You know, for like 2 or 3 years. And I will tell you, like, going to school in August and in May was miserable. So, you know, and that's like when you were young and still able to
0: pretty resilient.
1: Yeah. You know, like, I can't imagine, you know, if you're, a teacher or somebody else working there alongside the students.
0: Every day, you just know what you're walking into. So in this case, Hurts said that his commitments to the schools, influenced by his parents, who were educators, and has, you know, helped a lot of people, including himself, along the way. So very nice move.
4: The Dave and Mahoney Show.

0: Dave and Mahoney.
1: What an extraordinarily weird thing to not only learn, but also to share with a national audience. So, Mahoney, you're familiar with RG3, you know, yep. He was a quarterback in the NFL for a short time before his knees betrayed him.
2: Well, before, Mike Shanahan destroyed his, by the worst play calling we've ever seen.
1: Yeah, I mean, it's up there. But so RG3, you know, transitioned from being a player into being a commentator. And yep. He's had a good amount of success. He's gotten some high-profile gigs. And one of those gigs is working on national broadcast for college football. And what a strange thing, because, you know, the commentators will many times meet with the teams and the players, sometimes the coaches as well beforehand, sit down and talk with them to kind of get an idea about what's going on in their lives, as well as game plan, and have that as information to yep. share on the broadcast. But what RG3 decided to share about the quarterback from BYU, whose name is Bear Bachmeier, is very, very bizarre. So this was during a national Fox broadcast. BYU, by the way, got the win over Arizona in this game, 28-17. But he spotted Bachmeier's mother, April, in the stands.
2: Okay.
1: And we've seen kind of more and more of this over the years. I mean, the kid from Vanderbilt, if you remember last year and the year before, they could not stop showing his mom in the stands. Even, you know, Jackson Dart, who just got injured for the Giants, anytime that his mom, you know, was on the sidelines when he was playing for Ole Miss. They're a lot of cutting to the crowd because mom's a very attractive woman.
3: I'm nervous about this.
1: So RG3 claimed that Bachmeier, the quarterback for BYU, had previously told him that his family sometimes ate dinner naked without any clothes on.
2: What?
1: Right?
3: Okay,

0: So, but why would RG3 say that during a broadcast?
1: Because RG3, I think, is kind of trying to be like a shock jock of in the commentator booth. Like he acts like that on social media. Okay. And then he also says things on broadcast where it makes you go, what the hell did he just say? He's trying to get a reaction. He then jokingly asked the play-by-play announcer, whose name is Connor Onion, whether he did the same. And of course, Connor decided not to answer that. The claim has not been independently verified, but Bachmeier has not publicly addressed it. Bachmeier in his sophomore year, I mean, don't get me wrong, good-looking mom. She's got good-looking kids. But just to voluntarily offer up the information that you... eat dinner as a family naked.
2: Also, I don't
1: seems
2: feel
1: strange.
2: Like RG3 should be sharing that because
0: right. Yeah, I'm saying.
2: I mean, it's
1: just strange to have that as a practice.
0: Well, because
1: it's strange to share that with anyone if that is your family.
0: What
1: is
0: the context? Yes, there. I mean, like you're kind of this is something that I mean I feel like taken out of the proper context could seem like a little creepy, you know, instead of just like, because, you know, there's the narrative of like, you know, like the naked moms who, you know, are just like always kind of like naked-ish or adjacent, like wearing underwear
1: body
0: or
1: positive,
0: whatever.
1: All that
0: yes.
1: stuff, sure.
0: But I mean, like, so, like I had a naked mom.
1: Yeah.
0: But, you know, like I'm not sitting here being like, yeah, we're all eating dinner, but naked.
1: That's the thing is like, if you walk around with your family and like you're in different states of being disrobed, that doesn't strike me as a strange thing. There's plenty of people that do that.
0: Like walk with dads who walk around in their underwear
1: it's your immediate
0: or whatever.
1: Family.
0: Yes.
1: Yes, that's
2: but
1: that's
2: sitting
1: normal.
2: At the dinner table naked does
0: naked.
2: Feel weird.
1: That feels strange.
2: That's the image that this was painting, and I don't know if that's accurate to what RG3 is. We haven't heard anything from the BYU quarterback responding to this, and I'm sure we won't.
1: I don't know. I feel like this being said on a national broadcast has a lot of people talking about it.
0: I don't like that move from RG3.
1: No,
0: I don't
1: weird.
0: Like
3: Dave and Mahoney. 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
8: Your Allegheny Communications forecast. Tonight will be clear and moonlit with a low of 45. Tomorrow, expect partly sunny skies and pleasant conditions with a high of 76. Tomorrow night will be mainly clear with a low of 55. I'm Tri-State Area's meteorologist, Jason Caterina.
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3: Oh, no. Not a home improvement star in trouble with the law. And I'm not even talking about the one that's normally in trouble with the law. This is our boy, Jonathan Taylor Thomas.
4: Our sweet and beloved, yes. J-double-T.
5: Simba.
4: I know, man. This is an insane story. I sent this yesterday to you, Dave, and my heart was broken.
3: So, you know, his brother on the show, Zachary Ty Bryan, like, he's always in trouble with the law. That guy is just a mess.
5: He's been in domestic abuse cases for years.
3: Drunk,
5: now.
3: Dry, yeah. All kinds of stuff. Terrible. But Jonathan Taylor Thomas has kind of famously
4: been
3: kept
4: a
3: very, very low profile.
5: Stayed under the radar,
3: yeah. Yeah. He's now 45 years old. He was detained by the Los Angeles County Sheriff's deputies on September 21st, which was Monday. This is in Westlake Village in California. He was a passenger in the vehicle, not even the driver. The vehicle was stopped during a DUI investigation, according to the authorities. He got out of the vehicle after being told to remain inside of it. He was uncooperative with the deputies. They say he appeared intoxicated. He was arrested on suspicion of obstruction and being drunk in public. The sheriff's statement said that he kicked a deputy in the stomach while he was attempting to detain him.
5: He's 5'5". Yeah. I don't believe that.
3: So he was booked.
4: He's 5'5"?
3: He's 5'5". He's a small guy.
5: Yeah. Oh.
3: He's
5: a little guy.
3: And it's one of those things, like, he's being uncooperative, like, did he intentionally kick the deputy in the stomach, or was it like he was just kind of like thrashing around a little bit?
4: Dave, I get what we're doing here, but I mean, like, how do you unintentionally?
3: I'm having a hard time with this because it's JT.
4: It's heartbreaking. It really is. I mean, like, this is going to be one of those instances where we saw, like, with our other beloved guy from the Signs or whatever he was. What was his name?
5: Shia LaBeouf?
4: No. Shia LaBeouf wasn't in Signs.

0: Haley Joel
1: I
0: Osment.
1: See dead people.
0: Haley Joel Osment.
1: Yes, where he's having to like apologize for being drunk and dumb.
2: He was coked up.
0: He was coked up
2: at like a ski resort.
0: Being a child star, would not wish that on anyone.
3: But you would think he would have had more problems leading up to this, though.
0: Right. And I mean, again, like he was the passenger in the vehicle here. Like
2: he wasn't even the one driving.
0: So hopefully this is just an isolated incident. Well, this weekend, there is another planned tribute to Dolly Parton. It's going to be a part of the VMAs. The VMAs are taking place on Sunday at Madison Square Garden in New York City. Reba McEntire, of all people, is set to participate in the tribute, performing a rendition of I Will Always Love You. Miley Cyrus, Casey Musgraves, Lainey Wilson are all going to be a part of it as well. So kind of like the heavy hitters, if you will, from the women's country world, modern artists all the way back to some classics. Obviously, Dolly Parton had a long history with the VMAs, including a bunch of memorable appearances. So it seems fitting. And I don't know if anyone in this room has any plans to watch the VMAs on Sunday, but...
3: No, but I'm going to celebrate Dolly Parton Day today, Dave, by watching 925.
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0: Dave and Mahoney.
1: There was a massive uproar over this, and understandably so. Toby Newton, he's 53 years old, lives in Mesa, Arizona. He fell behind on some payments to his HOA, and in total, with all of the fees and the interest that they love to tack onto that sort of thing, it came to a total of $977, which, again, good chunk of change. But $977 behind on HOA payments should not mean that you lose your house.
2: That they take your house from you. So what happened to Toby?
1: So he purchased the home. It's a four-bedroom home back in 2022 for around $450,000. Okay. So it's about a $500,000 house. He said that he lost his job in 2024 because he was diagnosed with diabetes, and it was hard for him to keep up with his bills, including those quarterly HOA assessments that came in at about $170. He said he contacted the HOA to arrange a payment plan offering $50 per month, and then it was $134 and eventually $200 per month. And he said that each proposal was rejected. And so the HOA began the foreclosure proceedings back in November of 2024 as he was going through all of this with the job loss and everything else. And the amount owed grew substantially because of legal and other fees. The court filings show the case eventually involved thousands of dollars in the attorney fees.
2: Of course it did.
1: Beyond the original $877 in debt. And the home ended up being sold at a sheriff's auction in October of last year. And the HOA acquired it through an $8,172 bid.
2: They bought a $400,000
1: house. Almost $500,000 house.
2: For $8,000 that they stole from this guy who owed the HOA $900?
1: Yeah.
3: Wow.
1: So the HOA reportedly gave him a six-month redemption opportunity to get the home back, but the amount required had then, of course, grown even more. So all of this money just keeps funneling and funneling into more and more money that he owes because he lost his job and he had no way to keep his house in his possession as a result of them just taking his home and putting it up for auction and then them buying it.
2: He doesn't even get the money. Does he get what he gets? Here's, you know, however much he's paid in, whatever equity that has been built between 2022 and 2024, prices went up a lot.
3: Yeah, they did.
1: So Arizona actually changed its HOA foreclosure law last year in 2025 that raised the threshold for an HOA being able to foreclose on somebody's house to at least 18 months of delinquency or $10,000 in unpaid assessments.
2: Right.
1: But where that doesn't help is that that newer threshold did not apply retroactively to his case. So this guy is still dealing with all of this.
2: So he doesn't have a house. The house he did have that he put all of his money into, where he was living.
1: You're sick.
2: Taken
1: you're
2: from.
1: You're out of work, and now you're out of a home as well because of an HOA.
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0: It began yesterday. 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

0: Is Mahoney lazy or is he the world's most efficient man? Angelo is joining us today. Angelo, there's some things that Mahoney did behind the scenes when there's no cameras, there's no microphones that Mahoney's wife is kind enough to share with us. You're trying to figure out which one of these is 100% true. Do you think that Mahoney is lazy or do you think he is efficient?
1: You know, I'm going to go with efficient because sometimes I've been called lazy and I know I've just been trying to be efficient. So I get it.
2: Just the haters out there hating on just because we figured out how to work smarter and not harder, Dave.
1: That's what I'm saying.
0: All right, so this one brings us to Mahoney's kitchen. The first one here is entitled Dishwasher.
3: To his credit, Mahoney has been trying to help me around the house with minor household tasks, like changing air filters and getting toilet paper down from the garage racks. Basically anything that has to do with him being able to reach high things. He's not so great with the tasks that are at 4 feet and below, though. The other afternoon, he ran the dishwasher, unprompted, and a few hours later, I was pleasantly surprised to hear the sound of Mahoney emptying the dishwasher. I couldn't believe it, and I should have known better. I ventured into the kitchen to put a dirty fork in the dishwasher to find that he had only emptied the accessories for the new food processor he bought and left the remaining clean dishes in the machine. I grumbled as I started unloading the dishwasher, and he said, "Baby, you know where all the dishes go."
0: I mean, that's a valid point.
4: Incredible.
0: It's a valid point.
2: You know, and it wasn't, I didn't want to inconvenience her by putting those plates.
0: You're just being thoughtful. Yeah, of course.
2: And, you know, this in and of itself was going against my normal motto. I don't like to jump, run, or bend.
0: Right.
2: And I did bend over. I mean, just this particular.
0: Just a skosh, but yes.
2: Yeah.
0: All right.
2: And in my defense, the food processor, I've been making her different marinades for her chicken.
0: There you go. What a guy. Okay, so that sounds like it certainly could be true, but let's go on to the next one here. That's entitled More Dishes.
3: Later that evening, Mahoney opened yet another family-sized bag of tortilla chips and got a tub of locally made salsa out of the fridge. He then grabbed a dinner plate that he had just eaten greasy sausages on and poured the salsa onto the plate, nearly covering its entire diameter. He scooped the salsa with his chips, spilling little red drops on his pants with nearly every bite. When I asked him why he was using a plate to hold a liquid food item instead of using a bowl, he said, "Baby, it's one less dish you have to empty from the dishwasher. I know you hate that."
4: Oh, my gosh.
2: First off, my daughter loves farmers markets.
4: Two,
2: I love supporting local businesses with the local salsa. Sausage grease and salsa.
4: Tasty together.
2: It's like when you cook something after you in your skillet right after you've cooked bacon.
4: Oh, very nice. So you're getting some of the flavor profiles.
2: Yeah, a little bit fat
4: with that acid.
2: Uh-huh.
4: Nice. Uh-huh. Okay.
0: So, Angela,
4: that's true.
2: And one less dish to put away.
0: So we don't know the correct answer. The only thing that strikes me is that in number two, I could see it being false that he was wearing sweatpants. He may have just been in his underwear and it was falling onto his leg or something like that, and then he was scooping it off with his finger and eating it. That's the only thing that could strike me as a possible number two is not as true as the first.
4: Yeah, because he did say once upon a time, let me go back into my memory archives here, that he does not walk around in his underwear around his baby because it freaked him out.
2: It does.
0: It freaks out your baby?
2: It does.
4: Uh-huh.
0: Okay. All right.
2: And she loves to punch me when I'm just walking around the house.
0: Uh-huh.
2: And yeah, I gotta stay protected.
4: I think those legs are covered.
0: Okay.
4: The legs are covered around
0: the
4: child.
0: I'm off on that one. What do you think, Audrey? Which one is 100% true?
4: I'm going with your gut because I really just feel like both of these feel like they have a lot of truth to them. But like you said, there's just something that feels amok. Like maybe it's the legs showing. I don't know.
0: Yeah. All right, Angelo, you got to make the decision. Which one is 100% true?
1: Well, I'm going to go with the first one being completely true because I don't think he's the man of putting salsa on a flat plate.
4: I don't know about that.
2: Okay, Dave, can we get a drum roll?
0: Yeah.
2: Number one is, in fact, 100% true. Number two, I'm in shorts as soon as I get home these days.
0: It's a sweatpants. He's filling it on his bare legs. That's it.
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1: We want to know your family secrets.
2: Fred is joining us today with a family secret. What's going on, Fred?
3: Maybe 5-6 years ago, I was sitting around talking to a friend of mine. We were just kind of talking about stories.
2: Mm-hmm.
3: And he says, well, he goes, I got one that might kind of be interesting. I said, what's that? And we're from a small town back in the Midwest where it was kind of known as Little Chicago. He goes, yeah, my dad was telling me a while back about a story. I said, yeah, what's that? He goes, well, his dad used to drive for Al Capone.
2: Used to be the driver for Al Capone? Boy, I bet he's got some tales.
3: And, and he used to stay in this town quite a bit. He actually had a suite on a penthouse floor where another my family members had one for a while. But anyway, he was telling him that one day stuff was getting kind of deep, and he was thinking about getting away from being a driver.
2: Uh-huh.
3: And one of Al Capone's guys went and told Al Capone, and he says, oh yeah. He says, before he goes, have him come up and see me. I got a message for him. So he said he knew exactly what that was. So he heard up and ditched it, and he went to California, and 2 weeks later, he saw him dead.
2: So he knew that Al Capone was going to kill him if he went upstairs and decided to split, went all the way to California from Chicago.

0: and still ended up dead 2 weeks later, huh?
1: Yep. And so what the deal is now is there's talk that the guy who got killed, he said when Al Capone was about ready to go to prison, he had a couple cars, probably getaway cars or something like that, mm-hmm. and they are entombed in the bottom of this building where he had his suite at. And to this day, these two cars are still there.
0: Wow. So how did they get entombed in this hotel?
1: What they did is they went ahead and put block walls around them. They had them back in the corner of this building's basement because this guy had a parking garage underneath. And they put concrete block walls around it. And they're inside that concrete wall. So if you went down there, if you didn't notice anything different in the foundation, you would notice it. But if you did, you would happen to know where they put up a fake wall. And there's two Cadillacs are entombed behind that wall.
0: And how many people do you suppose know about that?
1: As far as I know, about four.
0: And now us. And everyone listening. Yeah.
2: Wow.
0: So about six.
1: Yeah. And I was trying to make a deal with a guy, a famous person a while back that's in the cars. And I said, hey, if you know a contractor and the building is a historical monument, so they can't tear it down. You know, if you guys get the cars out and for what the value of them are, you know, they're probably priceless, that you kind of give me a finder's fee.
0: And what was the finder's fee in your mind? What were you hoping to get out of that?
1: Maybe two tickets to a Rush concert. I don't know.
3: This is Dave and Mahoney. 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
10: Your Allegheny Communications forecast. Tonight will be clear and moonlit with a low of 45. Tomorrow, expect partly sunny skies and pleasant conditions with a high of 76. Tomorrow night will be mainly clear with a low of 55. I'm Tri-State Area's meteorologist, Jason Caterina.
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1: Very funny comedian and an actor as well. Got a huge movie coming out in just over a week on October the 9th. Bill Burr is joining us.
2: Hey, what's going on, man?
1: So this movie that you've got coming out on October the 9th called The Social Reckoning, this is a follow-up to Aaron Sorkin's The Social Network, and it's got a hell of a cast that you're a part of. Before we get into the Fastball Comedy Festival, tell us a little bit about this movie, and is my assumption right that Jeremy Allen White was always walking around on set with a pair of tidy whitey smoking a cigarette?
2: First of all, I've been told to say it's not a sequel, it's a companion piece.
1: Companion piece.
2: It's not like, okay, this movie ended and now we're picking up that story. It was more like, this is where Facebook is now.
3: Okay.
2: So it's not going to continue.
1: Interesting.
2: So it's like that. Just so people don't think it's like...
3: The prequel to Zuckerberg's life and what made him
2: Hot Top Time Machine Part 2. It's not like that.
1: Not like that.
3: In the Boogaloo.
2: I didn't work with that Jeremy. I worked with I didn't work with Jeremy Allen White.
1: Jeremy Strong is the one you worked with. Okay, got it.
3: Also in Tiny Whitey's and Smoking Cigs.
1: Yeah. So, Bill, you're a busy guy. I mean, you got a couple of young kids. I'm curious, as you know, I'm a dad myself of four little kids. How do you navigate that when you've got to be out on the road, when you've got to be on set? I mean, you got two young kids. Is that a haul for you every single day, or does the wife handle a lot of the ins and outs of getting them to school and taking care of that for you?
2: No. I have a ton of downtime. I mean, I don't do the road the way I used to. And, you know, like when I did that social media movie, Social Reckoning, like I had 6 days on that movie and I came in Monday and I worked Monday, Tuesday, Wednesday, Thursday, Friday, Saturday. They just shot us out. They just shot that whole thing. So I kind of like when I act, I do things. It's a combination of do I respond to the material and how long am I going to be away from my family? So I'm not going to be one of those people that miss their kids growing up. So. Yeah, like yesterday I was, you know, took my daughter to baseball practice. I'm picking up all the trash because there's a highway right next to it. A little tent city too, you know, so I get them.
3: Well, that's incredible because my dad, my stepdad who raised me was not famous and he was always gone, so. That kind of sucks.
2: Well, yeah, and that's why you're in show business.
3: Yeah, I mean, that's show business. That's hey, look at my trauma.
1: Yeah, please like me. Yeah.
3: Please, for the love of God, dad left, not you too.
1: Do you think it's hard on your kids having Bill Burr as a dad? Because, I mean, the way that you are, as a comedian at least, I feel like it would be really hard to argue with you.
2: No, I'm a pushover. I overcorrected for the way that I was brought. But then also, I kind of work through all of that anger. Like, I don't, you know, I still can get angry. I mean, it is an emotion. Things will make you mad. But I don't bring my whole childhood with it. You know what I mean? I have, the level is like... If it's a level 3 angry, I go to level 3 now, where I used to walk around at an 8, so everything became an 11, which was a lot for everyone around me. So I'm really relieved that I'm finally on the other side of it. And if you are an angry person, I highly recommend a breathwork massage.
3: A breathwork

0: sadness. So she would be like, okay, this is your liver. And she'd be sticking her elbow into my back. And she'd be like, don't be afraid of the noises you made. Dude. And I thought it was all this hippy dippy stuff, dude. I couldn't believe like grunting and like growling and saying things that I don't even know what they were connected to. And then when she got to the other side, when I started crying, I cried for like 90 minutes and it was like almost psychedelic. Like I went back to this town when I was a little kid where all this horrible shit happened to me. Sorry, all this horrible stuff happened to me. And I couldn't like, I always thought I couldn't remember the town because I was like three when we moved. And I was like, no, dude, I was eight. I should remember at least street names. And all of it came back and it was really weird. I was kind of able to go back there as me now and rescue the little me. And I got up off the table and she was just like, wow. She goes, you don't even look like the same person. I was like, I don't feel like the same person. And
1: see, there's a dude who's really tense in a truck right now who will not receive this message.
2: No. Actually, as the grand prize today, we're giving away a one breathwork massage with Bill Burr.
1: It does actually seem like that would be very, for a woman, we just go to yoga and they're like, your hips hold all of your emotions. If you need to cry, cry. So, there is definitely a lot of energies in that.
0: I thought it was crazy. And that's another thing, too. I thought all of that stuff that happened to me, I thought I buried that in the middle of the Pacific Ocean. Dude, when I tell you it was standing right on the other, right behind me.
1: It was
0: right
1: in your
0: there.
1: Liver the whole time. Like,
0: this is the person you were going to be. You were just going to sort of be this happy-go-lucky person. And then, the 1970s happened to you. And then I had to go back.
1: This was your journey until the 70s.
0: Yeah, so I keep going back and everything. And,
1: you're breaking generational curses one massage at a time.
3: So,
0: yeah, and I would say that trucker, if he's by himself, would allow himself to be emotional. But if somebody else is in the truck with him, then he has to be a guy, be like, yeah. Oh, this is some Hollywood stuff. He's going to be, that's what we do.
1: Yes.
0: That's what we do. And then people around us suffer. So I didn't want to, I didn't want my wife to have to deal with it, and certainly not my kids. So I'm more excited about that than anything I have going on in my career.
2: All right, Bill. Hey, I really appreciate your time. Really appreciate you joining us. And again, October the 9th is the date of your new movie coming out, the companion piece to The Social Network. It's called The Social Reckoning, Aaron Sorkin Project with Bill Burr as one of the cast members there. Great talking to you, man. Have a wonderful day.
0: All right. Thank you, guys. Have a good day. I'll see you.
2: I like that he's kind of mellowed out a little bit as the dad,
1: No, I was, yes.
2: You want an angry
1: yes.
2: Bill Burr?
1: I mean, listen, yes, for his children's sake.
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0: This is Dave and Mahoney.
1: Oh my God, this guy is back in the news again, and there's just no reason why he should be. So you remember very well, I'm sure, because we've talked about this guy a lot. The dude who won $167 million in the Powerball jackpot lottery.
2: Mm-hmm.
1: And then right after he won, in fact, he was actually celebrating his win, he decided he was going to go from Kentucky, where he lives, down to Florida to celebrate, and instantly got arrested.
2: He was a felon to begin with, if I'm recalling correctly, right?
1: He had a huge amount of issues in the past, and you'd think, you know, winning the $167 million off of a $2 ticket that you purchased, this could be a fresh start.
2: Right.
1: And, you know, he came out and said that he was going to split the jackpot with his mother, and then we started to learn some very strange things about him and his mom's relationship. Like, he had, you know, her name tattooed on him, and there was like a long history of her being involved in some of his past crimes.
3: And
1: all kinds of stuff.
2: I mean, hey, you know what? If my mom's willing to commit crimes with me, she's a real one.
1: When he was in Florida celebrating the first time he got arrested, if you recall, he kicked a deputy in the face.
2: Yeah.
1: And the legal trouble didn't stop after that first arrest. He then faced additional charges involving an alleged hit and run, intimidation of a legal proceeding, burglary, drug possession, domestic violence allegations. He then allegedly had $12,000 stolen from a home tied to a burglary investigation. And he was later found at a casino after all of that. And then he was just arrested again this past weekend after he was found asleep in a Walmart parking lot in a Ford Mustang that was running.
2: Hell yeah.
3: You gotta do what you gotta do, man.
2: Walmart's one of those
3: parking lot.
2: Places where I thought you were allowed to sleep in your car.
3: But you can. I mean, I've done it.
1: If it's a running vehicle and you're in a parking lot,
3: but
1: and I guess
3: he was
1: like,
3: probably like drunk. He's probably
1: like
3: drunk.
1: Sitting in the middle of the parking lot, not like safely in a parking spot.
2: Uh-huh.
1: Yeah.
3: Oh, okay. So he was just like all willy-nilly.
2: I mean, yeah. Again, we think that who are we to judge? Because
3: not me.
2: I think if we were to all of a sudden inherit $160 million, we'd be acting a fool too.
3: Correct.
2: I mean, not kicking deputies. Like acted a fool.
3: Yeah,
2: like
3: also that part.
1: Like the domestic violence, no. The kicking the deputy,
2: the casino, yes.
1: The casino, yes.
2: The
3: spending
2: Mustang,
3: it all
2: the Mustang,
3: on a Mustang.
2: Yeah.
3: Buying the Mustang.
0: This is Dave and Mahoney. It's the Free Beer and Hot Wings Morning Show.
4: Hurricanes are called cyclones in Asia.
5: Yeah.
4: Mm-hmm. Okay.
5: Why? I don't know. It's just what they are. I don't know.
6: Because us saying tornadoes is tornadoes. But over there, they're like cyclones. It just
5: you think
6: sounds,
5: that's what it is?
6: Is yeah.
4: That, okay.
6: We that's, make it trashy.
4: That's the hurry.
2: Tornado!
5: So it's the difference between Mater from Cars and Sherlock Holmes?
6: Yeah.
5: Okay.
6: I think sense. That's how the world sees us.
5: I think that's... You know, Americans, the rusty backwards driving truck.
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14: on Dave and Mahoney.
1: Well, you know, if you're leading off the Redneck Report, it's not great. An Arizona man has figured out how to make his situation much worse. He's pretty young kid, 23 years old. His name is Noah Ross, but, you know, 23, also plenty old to be tried as an adult for anything that you do. He is a former employee at the Three Bars Feed and Tack in New River, Arizona. So they basically, it's a supply store essentially for farms, right?
2: Horses, yeah.
1: Yeah. He got fired from his job, and he was so upset that he got fired from his job that he decided that he was going to commit arson, burglary, and do some criminal damage in connection with a fire that took place on June 30th. So he'd been fired about a month earlier after photographing workers at a nearby Bikini Beans coffee stand while driving a company vehicle and then showing the photos to his managers. You weirdo. So he gets fired.
3: You ever seen a girl in a bikini before? By the way, that's what kind of, as a woman, let me tell you something. That's nothing. There's nothing grosser and a little bit more desperate than you barking at a lady who is in a bikini. Like, you have lived a full life to where you have seen women in bikinis, I'm sure. And that's what makes you want to take a picture.
1: Also, the grainy photos that you take from a distance in your work truck. Like, dude, have you ever heard of the internet?
2: Yeah.
1: You could just go on Instagram and there's just chicks in next to nothing everywhere.
2: Like, you don't even have to, like, spell bikini properly. You could just put, like, a B and a K and an I and they pop up.
3: Desperation. There's nothing more unattractive than desperate.
2: You wonder why you got fired.
1: So he gets fired for this, and then he decides the answer to getting fired. By the way, a month ago, you could have just gone out and gotten another job in that time. And I can't imagine that. The hay store pays great. It's not like you lost your dream job.
3: The hay.
1: So he goes, he breaks into the place and lights the hay on fire.
3: Oh, man. They worked hard to bale that hay.
1: Yeah, man.
2: Bale hay.
3: I knew a whole family. Like, that was their career. Lifelong legacy is baling hay. And those kids, because they had the kids doing it, were jacked.
1: I bet, jacked
3: arms of like freaking monsters
1: shoulder muscles.
3: We were nine.
2: But if you were like, you know, maybe some self-reflection should happen here. Like, you know, maybe I shouldn't have used, you know, taking pictures of, you know, women who are just doing their job.
1: Maybe I should have done that
2: while in a work truck. Maybe I shouldn't have gone back to work and showed managers at my work this.
3: Like, hey, you there's know, this like, lady over here.
2: No.
1: You see these knockers?
2: Zero self-awareness. It was definitely them who were the bad guys for firing you because of all of those things you did. So I'm going to burn it down.
1: Even dumber, he brought somebody else in on his crime. So he's out there using a torch to light all of this hay on fire. And he had a friend cut a wire to a security camera. What are you doing, morons?
3: All right, well, they both deserve to be in jail.
1: So if you're going to get into a fight with somebody and you're going to choose a weapon, choose wisely, which is why Mahoney always preaches about his car weapons. Very carefully curated. Only the finest weapons in Mahoney's car.
3: Yeah.
1: This 57-year-old woman in Florida did not get that memo. Christine Sweet was arrested after allegedly throwing a jar of vegan mayonnaise at another driver during a road rage incident.
3: What an annoying lady she must be. Vegan mayonnaise?
1: Yeah, what do you do with vegan mayonnaise to begin with?
3: That's the story.
1: You're so angry.
2: That's a hate crime. You throw vegan mayonnaise at me?
3: I
2: hope you go to prison, bitch.
1: You really have to go out of your way to get vegan mayonnaise. Yeah. Why are you throwing that during a road rage incident?
3: What was her first name?
1: Her name is Christine Sweet.
3: She is not very nice. This is not a good last name for that lady.
1: The suspect,
3: vegan mayonnaise assaultant.
1: The suspect got hit by it, so it caused a laceration near her right eye, and she had to go to the ER. And she allegedly yelled, "I hit her in the face! Go, go, go!" before the van drove away.
2: Also, vegan mayonnaise comes in.

0: glass? Christine. I would imagine it would have been in plastic for sure, right?
1: Well, no, not the vegans. The vegans are going all glass, all everything. Glass? They're worried about the microplastics in their mayonnaise.
2: And finally, there's failing a field sobriety test, and then there is this guy. His name is Sean Grubbs, 56 years old. The deputy saw him weaving between lanes, cutting off another vehicle, and they're like, all right, we're going to stop you. When they got him out, of course, bloodshot, watery eyes, slurred speech, difficulty maintaining his balance. They asked him if he was going to be able to just perform some basic stuff on the side of the road, and he's like, you measure.
0: Okay, officer.
2: He was instructed to walk 9 heel-to-toe steps and then turn around and walk the 9 steps back.
0: Bro, that's hard to do, even when you're sober.
2: Instead, he continued walking until the deputy counted about to 25 steps, and then he turns around and goes, is that 9? Is that enough? No, man. You overshot it by 3X almost. And then they asked him to say his ABCs, and he forgot the ABCs.
1: Oh, man.
2: Yeah.
0: Audrey has a specialized skill.
2: A superpower.
1: I do. I have a skill, and it was bestowed upon me because I had a third grade substitute teacher named Miss Moody.
2: Miss Moody.
1: And I will never forget her for the rest of my life. And she said, class, if I'm going to be your sub, you are not going to talk. And if you are going to talk, you're going to say your alphabet backwards and do one-arm push-ups as long as it takes you to say the alphabet backwards. Well, me being me, I knew, well, I'm going to talk.
2: Little Miss Yappy.
1: So I learned how to say the alphabet backwards very quickly. So that if I ever had to do one-arm push-up, it would, like, I would just, like, have to stay
2: or
1: there.
2: Or if you ever get pulled over for a DUI, you're like, I won't just say the alphabet.
1: That did
2: I can
1: not
2: do it
1: work. I did that. And he said, start from R. And I said, you start from R.
2: You're a hard R.
1: So would you like me to unleash my talents?
2: Go.
1: ZYXWVUTSRQPONMLKJIHDFEDCBA.
0: 2 seconds.
1: I can probably do that faster, but
0: it's not even.
1: Like I
0: think it was like 1.8 seconds.
2: Strong.
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1: And during the few moments that we have left,

0: the Dave and Mahoney Show.
1: What a very strange thing to do. So just yesterday, we were talking about how Wendy's has been going through it, and they have one of their big franchisees that came out this week, and they declared that they were going through bankruptcy. And that doesn't mean that they're closing down all of the stores, because they operate a lot of them, like over 300 stores.
2: They're going through Chapter 11. They're restructuring. They're screwing out people who they owe money to.
1: Yeah. You know, just standard business stuff, if you will.
2: Right.
1: But in this case, Wendy's, you know, even though they've been going through all of this stuff, on the same week that one of their biggest franchisees declares bankruptcy, they announced that they are going to get back on the right track by releasing an emo music album.
3: Oh.
2: Okay. How about you just improve your food?
3: Well, it's a mixtape, not an album. It's not like Wendy's getting on the mic.
1: No, correct. Yeah. So, but Wendy's is releasing a surprise 6-song emo pop punk album called Songs to Listen to in the Wendy's Parking Lot. The project features singers from a bunch of bands that no one has ever heard
3: of. That's not true. Say, do you know what they are?
1: Memphis Mayfire.
3: Yes.
1: Winona Fighter.
3: Yes. Yeah.
1: Okay, Silverstein, I do know.
3: Okay.
1: Holy Wars, State Champs, and Holy Wars, yeah.
3: Yeah.
1: All right, so, okay.
3: They're emo bands, Dave. You had to be in the scene to know.
1: Is that what, I'm just not cool enough.
3: Well, I mean, just after you. Like, you were more of the grunge era whenever you were going through your angst. Right. So, I mean, you not knowing maybe Memphis Mayfire makes sense.
2: But also, nobody cares. Fix your burgers, fix your nuggets, fix your fries, and get back to doing what you used to do.
1: That's just the whole thing. It's like, it seems like the sort of thing

0: where there's a bunch of people that are sitting around in a boardroom trying to figure out how to make things better, and you're just overcomplicating.
1: Your social media is not going, or your whatever things you are going to do that are
0: your
1: promotional.
0: Your social media got a lot of attention, and all that stuff is great and fine.
1: Doesn't matter
0: if you don't. If your food sucks.
1: I will tell you what is working for me. The way the Burger King has approached this, our food sucked. We're fixing it. Like, that's what you want to hear. Fix your food.
2: This is them trying.
1: At least it cuts through, you know,
0: You say that it's been working, but you said that you haven't been back to Burger King to try the new
1: food.
0: But
1: it's maybe curious.
0: So it's not working
2: at
0: all.
2: It's not working
0: at all. Meanwhile,
2: you just like their promotions.
0: You're furious with McDonald's constantly, and you always talk about it.
1: But I also don't have a Burger King on my direct way home. I have a McDonald's.
0: I see. So
1: I have to go out of my way to go to Burger King, and that's not going to happen.
0: But if
1: I come across one when I'm hungry, and it's on the right.
2: Here we go again.
0: They're spending tens and if not hundreds of millions of dollars on advertising.
1: But it's cut through. It's
0: made sense. It's working on you.
2: And I'm going to the worst option.
0: And they're getting zero return on investment.
1: Yet. I'm talking about it. I'm remembering it. There may be a day where I need to make a right turn when I'm hungry.
2: But you know what, though, too? Maybe we haven't given Wendy's a chance recently either. So I've given Wendy's a chance.
0: No, I'm still out. I gave Wendy's so many chances.
1: Wendy's.
2: I know. I've been burnt on all of them as well. I'm just saying, to Mahoney's point, Burger King has cut through for him. He still hasn't gone back and given them a chance again.
1: Yeah.
2: He doesn't like the way that the Wendy's promotion's going through. But he still hasn't given them a chance. Or me, or you, have given them another chance yet. Same with Slim Jim. I love their online cheeky marketing. I haven't had a Slim Jim in maybe
0: You haven't stepped
2: years.
0: Into a Slim Jim?
1: Well, yeah, because there's 1,000 other new beef sticks that aren't nearly nasty and greasy.
3: Yeah. Dave and Mahoney.
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7: Your Allegheny Communications forecast. Tonight will be clear and moonlit with a low of 45. Tomorrow, expect partly sunny skies and pleasant conditions with a high of 76. Tomorrow night will be mainly clear with a low of 55. I'm Tri-State Area's meteorologist, Jason Caterina.
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0: This is Dave and Mahoney.
1: Oh my God, this is my biggest fear. And it happened to a woman that is right at the same age as me as well. This could happen to me. This could happen to you. This could happen to all of us.
2: What's going on, Dave?
1: Danielle Tamon, 47 years old, was in her backyard, Long Island, New York, when the ground suddenly gave way beneath her and she plummeted into a sinkhole in her own backyard on her birthday.
2: On her birthday?
1: Yes.
2: Not on her birthday.
1: And I mean, we just had that story, 2 weeks ago, of Nicolas Cage's house.
2: Yeah.
1: It happening on the other coast in Malibu, California, where, you know, his entire driveway of his brand new mansion just completely dropped out. Now, thankfully, nobody was in the driveway at the time, but I don't know if you've seen pictures of that. It's now expanded from beyond just that driveway to like around the side of the house. The sinkhole continues to grow. The most things I don't really fear. Like, there's not like this huge fear for me of snakes or tornadoes or like other things that could obviously mess you up. Sinkholes just coming out of nowhere, terrifying to me.
2: Absolutely. I mean, because you can't stop them. You don't know when they're coming, can't stop them. And then next thing you know, you're just in.

0: the ground. And that's... So
1: this was not just a random sinkhole, though. She plunged about 8 feet, which I imagine felt like 100 when she was falling. And she fell into a hole that was filled with water and sod. And it appeared to be an old well that had just been covered over. And she just happened to be standing in the exact wrong spot at the exact wrong time. And she just fell down into hell.
2: Oh, see,

0: crust of the earth just decides it does not want to be stable any longer.
1: Well, it's usually the it's usually just like asphalt or yard or sod.
0: Like
1: in this case, that, you know, there's a leak that just goes unchecked for years.
2: So they had to call out the 911 emergency responders. They lowered a ladder down into the hole because I guess the stone and the bricks that were a part of this original well were crumbling. And so she's afraid that if she tried to climb out, they would all just collapse on top of her, which valid. The rescuers did get her out. And the first responders sang happy birthday to her after they got her out of the hole.
0: Happy birthday to you.
2: And then all of that singing caused such a ruckus that there was another sinkhole that opened up. And they all plummeted into that. And they're never to be seen again.
0: This is your last birthday. Yikes, pretty scary.
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4: Here's a tale of Becky. Didn't know what to do.
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0: Dave and Mahoney.
1: The internet just lies to us all day, every day. There was a guy out of Chicago, and he was looking for a job. And so he decided that he was going to go to LinkedIn to look for a job.
2: Okay.
1: And he was on LinkedIn for 2 years looking for jobs, and he said that he found

0: 60,000 fraudulent listings and have flagged about 7,000 suspicious profiles because they were just pretending to offer jobs that did not really exist.
1: Oh, well, okay, so let me get some clarification here because I know that a lot of companies, what they'll do is they already have somebody in route in order to be a fulfiller for that job, but they have to legally post.
2: But they're scams. Thing. He's talking about scams.
0: Yep. And you're talking fake job listings and recruiter profiles of not real people.
2: You're talking
1: just wanting information.
2: 60,000 job listings that he found by himself in 2 years. You're talking over 82 listings a day. Every single day. You know, I was talking to one of my friends who recently left their job probably 2 or 3 months ago and have been looking for a new job since then. LinkedIn is one of the primary places where she was looking, and probably herself found like 10 or 12 that she applied to that, you know, she's a smart, educated person and still ran into these fake job listings.
0: Well, and the reason why this has become such a thing is because obviously people that are looking for jobs are very many times motivated to get that job. And so if they start to get into what they think is a legitimate interview process, or they're maybe working with a recruiter, sometimes those recruiters go, hey, I've got all of these things that are great matches for you, but you know, my services come at a fee, and next thing you know, they're getting scammed by people that are pretending to be recruiters, and they're paying people that can offer them no real benefit. And then the other thing is that as you're getting through the interview process, it gets more involved, obviously, and the companies may want to know more about you. These people are asking individuals for personal information like social security numbers, driver's license details, all of the things that maybe a real company actually would ask for if you were going to work for them. But in this case, it's just them going, hey, give us this information, and they're not a real
2: employer. Then they try to steal you, try to fish you, try to steal your information, try to steal your life, man. And it just sucks. As if life isn't hard enough right now, this is another factor that we're going to have to deal with moving forward.
0: Exactly. So LinkedIn, listen to this number, says that it blocked nearly 90 million fake accounts before they went live in the second half of 2025. There was 90 million fake accounts that were trying to go live on LinkedIn. Oh, this is why you're not on LinkedIn?
2: Yeah.
0: Dude, you don't even open your email. What are you talking about?
2: It's for safety reasons.
1: Because he was a victim.
2: I was. I put the company at risk. I clicked on a phishing email from our boss.
0: And you said never again.
2: Never again. And not since then.
0: And by never again, you mean never opening my email again.
2: Correct.
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0: The kids today are learning a hard lesson when it comes to artificial intelligence. And the hard lesson is, if you have been on a crime spree, perhaps, just a thought here, you should not get on to your ChatGPT and ask it, how do I get away with all of my crimes?
2: Right.
1: Because I think what kids and people in general don't realize is that ChatGPT has no privacy barriers. So, like, you know, on your cell phone, you have the privacy browser that people think,
0: and even that,
1: the cops can't track.
0: Come on, man.
1: I don't even know what the purpose of that privacy browser is, honestly.
0: I mean, just so it doesn't log all of the pervy websites you've been
1: history.
0: To.
1: Yeah. Just to automatically delete your cash.
0: So a 20-year-old kid admitted to vandalizing 17 vehicles at Missouri State University in a parking lot after a drunken night out. We've all had drunken nights out before. No, none of us in this room have been like, let me vandalize 17 vehicles.
1: Never.
0: Like, what? You're a really terrible person if you're doing that.
1: Yeah, I mean, or just go to one of those, like, destroy rooms. You know, if you have need for destruction.
0: Yes.
1: Yeah, just go through. You can pay $45 and take a hammer.
0: So even though he was in his drunken stupor, shortly afterwards, he spent about an hour chatting with ChatGPT about whether or not the cops could identify him, according to this transcript, because again, like you said, Audrey, this is not something that there's privacy barriers where the cops cannot get access to your ChatGPT if you are suspected of doing something. It's absolutely something they can go pull all of the records for. The ChatGPT gave him some damage control advice, including staying quiet, avoiding the crime scene, not admitting guilt if questioned. The AI also suggested his chances of avoiding identification could be good if there was no clear footage or witnesses. So police later obtained his phone and discovered the incriminating ChatGPT conversation where he was

0: admitting to everything during the chat. He became increasingly erratic and was making threats. Because that is also
1: totally sound of mine. Awesome.
0: Yeah. ChatGPT eventually encouraged him to seek crisis help. He ultimately pleaded guilty to the felony property damages, sentenced to 5 years of probation, 200 hours of community service, an alcohol ban, and a nighttime curfew.
2: Okay.
1: Yeah, go ahead and put that kid on some drugs too.
0: We need to give this kid a hobby,
1: psyche
0: man.
1: Eval.
0: Something.
1: Dude, yeah, like, get him a hobby. Go like start running.
0: Yes, pick up a sport. Something where you can channel your anger. Like, what do you mean your answer to destroying 17 vehicles is to try to get away with ChatGPT, and then when it's like, hey, dude, like, I don't really know. Like, hopefully there is no footage or witnesses of it. And then you're going to try to start bullying your ChatGPT. Like, you got some.
2: You're an idiot.
0: You got some challenges, pal.
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0: Dave and Mahoney.
1: So, Audrey, you were planning your big itinerary for your husband's upcoming 40th birthday party. You guys are going overseas. You're going to Amsterdam.
2: Yes, as for first stop.
1: First stop in Amsterdam, and you guys are going to do one of your competitions over there, one of your high rocks.
2: Yes, we are. That's to start it off, LOL, so the rest of the journey should be sore.
1: But I have some good news. If, you know, you do go over there, and for whatever reason, you get arrested.
2: Uh-huh.
1: And you end up in a Dutch prison.
2: Oh.
1: There, we have some Dutch prison news.
2: Oh. Great. Okay, so is this how to survive a Dutch prison?
3: Yes.
1: Kind of, in a way. So women in Dutch prisons are now being allowed to purchase adult toys and use them in those Dutch prisons.
2: What?
1: And the reason why is because it's mostly like a sanitary thing, because the women in the Dutch prisons have been using other things like toothbrushes. And that's not sanitary.
2: What, in the middle school?
1: And, right. A marker? What are we doing here? So the policy was introduced after concerns that prisoners were making these homemade devices themselves. And researchers say that can be linked to a lot of bad things, including infections. The Dutch Judicial Institution Service began this pilot program in May of this year and is expected to run at least for a year. But prisoners can have two approved neutrally designed devices, one called a satisfier and another one just a transparent thing, if you will.
2: Great.
1: So officials say the goal is partly to promote safer practices and reduce health risks. And maybe just because, you know, if everyone takes the edge off a little bit, it'll be a little bit calmer inside of the prisons.
2: I've never been in a prison, okay? Been in jail for 24 hours.
1: Mm-hmm.
2: Nothing made me less horny. Like, nothing was more frightening.
1: Nothing just made me be like, you know what I need?
2: I need to do that. Yeah. Nope.
3: If you get shanked with a dildo in a Dutch women's prison, good for you.
2: Oh my God, somebody is going to turn it into a shank. Well, because it's they can't be the harder ones. They got to be the flop flops.
3: Yeah, the Dutch have a pretty...
1: Can you imagine beating somebody with a flop flop?
2: That's what I'm saying. There's a weapon. You're right, Mo.
3: The Dutch have a pretty, I would say modern approach to prisons anyway.
1: Yeah.
3: So this doesn't shock me. But also, like, hey, I will say this. Like, there's nothing more angry than somebody who is horny as hell and hasn't, like, you know, taken care of themselves in, like, years.
1: Yeah.
3: So this is probably safer for the guards as well.
2: Well, I mean, but it's women we're talking about here, not men. Men get jacked up on not being able to get jacked up. You know what I'm saying? But women, I don't think, are, like, fueling with rage because they're so horny.
3: Give it a couple of years.
1: See, I feel like this is good on surface level, but I also feel like this would be the ultimate move against your prison rival would be to steal their approved ding-dongs, you know?
2: And then use them and look at them in the eye.
1: Eye contact
2: dominance
1: across the hallway.
2: Okay, well, good on the Dutch.
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2: Your Allegheny Communications forecast. Tonight will be clear and moonlit with a low of 45. Tomorrow, expect partly sunny skies and pleasant conditions with a high of 76. Tomorrow night will be mainly clear with a low of 55. I'm Tri-State Area's meteorologist, Jason Caterina.
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2: Some of the biggest rock songs ever released. You are trying to figure out what they are with 30 seconds on the clock for each one of them. Mahoney and Audrey available as lifeline should you need them.
3: Hello.
2: And Nicole is joining us today. Hey, Nicole. How are you?
4: Hi. I'm good. How are you?
2: Good, thank you. Are you ready for your first one?
4: I'm very ready. Yep.
2: 145,000 views on this. This is a guitar solo. Let's see if you can get it.

0: solid guitar playing there. Nice. And pretty true to form. Nicole, do you know it?
1: Oh my gosh, people are right. It is so hard to hear. Is it Pink Floyd?
0: It is Pink Floyd. Do you know the song?
1: Oh my gosh. Is it Wish You Were Here?
2: Close.
0: Comfortably no. Comfortably no.
2: But you got a half point.
0: Sorry,
1: comfortably
0: you got a half
1: no.
0: Point. Yeah. So the next one here is the most popular one of the day by a long shot. It's got 2.5 million views on this one. Here we go with number two. Good luck.

0: stop it right there. Over to you, Nicole. Do you know it?
1: Oh, my gosh. This is so difficult. Was it Pearl Jam?
0: It is Pearl Jam. Do you know the song?
1: Oh, my gosh.
0: And if you don't, you've already got a half point, but we've got three left. I wouldn't hate you using a lifeline here if you need some help on the song title.
1: All right. That is good advice. And I know I have to choose Mahoney first. So.
2: But we know where
3: you
2: would have came first.
3: Maybe the saddest Pearl Jam song there is. That is Black.
0: That is correct.
2: I love that everybody now knows. It took a little bit, but now everybody knows.
0: Mahoney,
2: how does that make you feel? Are you still?
0: He's happy. Look at him. He's grinning ear to ear.
2: He loves to be chosen.
0: That is an only child over there, smiling ear to ear.
2: Thank you for picking me first.
0: Mommy loves me the most.
3: Y'all wouldn't know.
0: All right, Nicole. This next one, also very popular. This is a 6-year-old kid performing this song. It's got 1.3 million views.

0: What do you mean a six-year-old kid can play that?
1: That's insane.
0: Unreal. All right, Nicole, do you know it?
2: Yeah, that was Money for Nothing by Dire Straits.
0: That is absolutely right. Excellent job. All right, so lifelines are gone. You got 2.5. All you have to do is get either the artist or the song on this one.

0: Good God, you're annoying, sir.
1: Oh, you mean amazing, Dave. Oh,
0: God.
1: Was that Phil Plutz?
2: God, I cannot stop fast enough.
0: For the win, Nicole, do you know it?
3: Just sounded like bird noises.
2: Yes,
3: was it Van Halen?
0: It's Van Halen. That's Eruption.
1: Oh, yeah, it was.
4: This is Dave and Mahoney.
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1: Mahoney, what is the beer that we are drinking today?
2: Audrey, today's beer is actually not a beer. It is a vodka seltzer, which I was pleasantly surprised to find out about when you and I went out a few weeks ago, and we were having some beverages.
1: We were imbibing.
2: And we're like, at one point, we're like,
1: what's in the fridge?
2: What do you got over there? And the lovely bartender at the time, I can't remember her name, but she said,
1: was lovely.
2: She said, we have like these things called neutrals, and we've got a pineapple flavor. And we're like, crack it open. And Audrey and I will say, I haven't taken a drink of this since then. Audrey
1: but at
2: and
1: the time, it was delicious.
2: We have been talking about this. I don't know if it's through rose-colored glasses or not, but we loved this when we tried it. So we will be featuring the neutral pineapple today. It has 4.5% alcohol by volume. Mm-hmm. I like this, too. On their website, they tell us how many calories are in 12 ounces, and it's 100, only 100 calories.
1: Oh, okay.
2: Per 12
1: a little low-cal bed.
2: We are not drinking out of the 12-ounce cans, but we've got Dave.
3: We got the master cylinder.
2: I give you the can. How many?
4: That is 24.3 fluid ounces of goodness, my friend.
2: So we got the big master cylinders, the big boys today that we are drinking.
1: Industrial.
2: Reasonably priced. The five categories which we rate every single beer here are look, smell, taste, feel, and drinkability. The look, poured into the glass, it just looks like water. Yeah, it's
1: clear.
2: Lightly carbonated. The smell.
1: It's actually kind of sitting like flat Sprite.
2: Yeah, it does kind of look like flat Sprite. Yeah. Like the, but the nose, I mean, when you want to talk about.
4: That's a big nose.
1: It's big nose.
2: Big pineapple. And not like a clean pineapple. It just smells like
1: pineapple
2: like
1: juice.
2: Freshly cut pineapple or.
5: Yeah, it's

0: It smells like real pineapple.
1: Yeah, which is really impressive because if you know the fake smells of juices, it just kind of tastes like Capri Sun.
2: And so that's kind of my problem that I normally have with seltzers in general is that it just feels kind of artificial. You know, like you crack open a High Noon or...
1: funk on your teeth.
2: Yeah, White Claw or something like that. And it just kind of has a faux taste to it. And I dislike that. So very interested in trying this.
3: Let's all take a big drink of the neutral pineapple. Cheers, friends. Cheers.
1: All right, this is our first time back, Mahoney. I don't know why I sniffed it like it's wine. Just make sure I get all the aromas into my taste buds.
3: It's so good.
2: It is good. It's actually really good.
3: It's stupid good. It's a little dry, but it is stupid good.
1: It's great because whenever you're drinking these, I feel like... it's not like that bloating feeling that I feel like sometimes you get with some of the seltzers. Like the carbonation is the first thing that you get. And this is so mild. It's just
2: when you first said that it looked like flat Sprite, I was concerned that maybe like it was going to taste flat.
3: It does not.
2: It doesn't taste flat, but you're right. Like the lack of additional carbonation is a plus here.
1: It's easier.
2: It drinks really easy. Like you could pour this over ice.
3: That's how we had ours.
2: You did.
3: And would recommend over ice.
2: I think
1: with the tahine rim, it would bomb.
3: Oh, yeah, we did do that too.
1: Do you remember? Is it coming back to you now? Yeah, we had a tahine rim on ice and a lime wedge with this and pineapple. Yeah. It was delish.
2: Now, tell me if you guys disagree with this. I think this may actually be really good. Tahine rim sounds amazing. But on top of that, maybe some extra vodka.
1: Oh yeah, but may I get like a one extra shot shooter? Of vodka?
2: Yeah,
3: I think it's for an appropriate amount of alcohol for what it is. And again, not overly alcoholic, coming in at 4.5%.
2: Yeah,
3: you're talking about
2: light.
3: Like a Bud Light,
2: sure.
3: But you know, that's the same about the same for me. Like where I'm at with my level of drinking,
1: but it's vodka. Right now, so I mean, just be prepared whenever you're having this beverage. Though I mean, like we're sitting here talking about a buzz from a beer to a vodka seltzer.
2: Yeah.
1: You know, I mean, these are perfect for outside. I mean, football weather, if you're tailgating, golf. If you're cooking, this is a great sunshine beverage. But just remember, you're drinking a vodka base.
3: But 4.5% alcohol. So again, like imagine you're drinking about the equivalent of a Bud Light.
2: So if you drank a full can, like the full 24 ounces of this,
3: that's like two cans.
2: You would probably feel a little something. Yeah. But if you drank just 12 ounces, probably not.
3: You got a little bit, you know, depending on what your tolerance is. Yeah. Bossy Rossi, are you a fan of the neutral pineapple?
0: Well, you know, I'm just relieved that it's not an IPA today.
1: Mm-hmm. Yes,
0: so, you know, taking a sip of it, I could definitely crush a smaller can of this. I mean, I don't know if I drink a Fat Boy like this, but I like it. I think it's not overly sweet and it's refreshing.
2: Yeah, it is refreshing.
1: You know what? Because you're right, Bossy, that sometimes the fruited flavor things are so sweet. It almost gives like dessert flavors. Like sometimes I always put like pineapple and vanilla. Like this just is pineapple juice with citrus or aromas.
2: You don't taste the vodka at all.
3: Not at all.
2: The
3: alcohol is basically non-present. This feels like a elevated, carbonated soda.
1: I don't know. Are we just new to neutrals or like these have been around?
3: I've never heard of them. They're everywhere now.
1: Big fan.
2: Are they owned by like one of the big
3: conglomerates? Yeah, they're an Anheuser product.
0: Budweiser product. Yeah.
1: Yeah. I mean, big fan. The little U looks like a smiley face. Like that too.
3: I will tell. So one of my problems with, say, some of the other ones like White Claws, they have that aftertaste the Mountain Dew one. I don't know if they still make the hard Mountain Dew.
2: They do.
3: The aftertaste on those just lingers for so long and it just kind of gives me a gross taste. It's good going down, but the aftertaste ruins it for me. This one is dry, but the aftertaste is gone quick and it's not, and it's a pleasant aftertaste.
1: You know what, Mahoney? Mm-hmm. We need to try and source out. Does Monster Energy Drinks make a... Do they make a boozy Monster Energy drink?
2: I don't think so.
1: Well, we need to develop that.
3: I will tell you.
2: So you read this neutral, huh? I read this nut RL.
1: Nut in real life.
3: I'll tell you.
2: Real life nut.
3: As far as these go, I am I'm a big fan, and I'm glad that we ventured in to this world of neutral.
2: That tahine rim, I'm still so hung up on
1: that. A little bit of chamoy.
3: It makes it even better. Serve it over ice. Can I get a drum roll?
2: Here you go.
3: On Mahoney's Beer Scale Supremacy, I give the neutral pineapple a 3.9 out of 5.
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1: Your Allegheny Communications forecast. Overnight will be clear and moonlit with a low of 46. Saturday will bring partly sunny skies and pleasant conditions with a high of 76. Saturday night will be mainly clear with a low of 55. I'm Tri-State Area's meteorologist, Jason Caterina.
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1: Your Allegheny Communications forecast: overnight will be clear and moonlit with a low of 46. Saturday will bring partly sunny skies and pleasant conditions with a high of 76. Saturday night will be mainly clear with a low of 55. I'm Tri-State Area's meteorologist, Jason Caterina.
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1: Hurricanes are called cyclones in Asia?
2: Yeah.
1: Mm-hmm. Okay.
3: Why?
2: I don't know. It's just what they are. I don't know.
4: Because us saying tornadoes is tornadoes. But over there, they're like cyclones. It just
3: you think
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1: Yeah. That, okay.
4: We that's, make it trashy.
1: That's the hurry.
3: Tornado. So it's the difference between Mater from Cars and Sherlock Holmes?
4: Yeah.
3: Okay.
4: I think that's how the world sees us.
3: I think that's, you know, Americans, the rusty backwards driving truck. 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
1: Your Allegheny Communications forecast. Overnight will be clear and moonlit with a low of 46. Saturday will bring partly sunny skies and pleasant conditions with a high of 76. Saturday night will be mainly clear with a low of 55. I'm Tri-State Area's meteorologist, Jason Caterina.
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1: Your Allegheny Communications forecast. Overnight will be clear and moonlit with a low of 46. Saturday will bring partly sunny skies and pleasant conditions with a high of 76. Saturday night will be mainly clear with a low of 55. I'm Tri-State Area's meteorologist, Jason Caterina.
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1: Your Allegheny Communications forecast. Overnight will be clear and moonlit with a low of 46. Saturday will bring partly sunny skies and pleasant conditions with a high of 76. Saturday night will be mainly clear with a low of 55. I'm Tri-State Area's meteorologist, Jason Caterina.
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1: Hurricanes are called cyclones in Asia?
2: Yeah.
1: Mm-hmm. Okay.
3: Why?
2: I don't know. It's just what they are. I don't know.
4: Because us saying tornadoes is tornadoes. But over there, they're like cyclones. It just
3: you think
4: sounds,
3: that's what it is?
4: Yeah.
1: Is that, okay.
4: We that's, make it trashy.
1: That's the hurry.
3: Tornado.
2: So it's the difference between Mater from Cars and Sherlock Holmes?
4: Yeah.
2: Okay.
4: I think sense. That's how the world sees us.
2: I think that's, you know, Americans, the rusty backwards driving truck. Hi there, it's Free Beer from the Free Beer and Hot Wings Show. 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
1: Your Allegheny Communications forecast. Overnight will be clear and moonlit with a low of 46. Saturday will bring partly sunny skies and pleasant conditions with a high of 76. Saturday night will be mainly clear with a low of 55. I'm Tri-State Area's meteorologist, Jay.

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5: Your Allegheny Communications forecast today will be partly sunny and pleasant with a high of 76. Tonight will be mainly clear with a low of 55. Tomorrow, expect sunshine filtered by passing clouds with a chance of a shower late in the evening. The high will reach 68. I'm Tri-State Area's meteorologist Joe Lundberg.
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0: want to hear our impression of Panic at the Disco?
1: 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Ah! Oh no! Oh no! We're at the disco and everything's going wrong! Oh no!
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6: Your Allegheny Communications forecast today will be partly sunny and pleasant with a high of 76. Tonight will be mainly clear with a low of 55. Tomorrow, expect sunshine filtered by passing clouds with a chance of a shower late in the evening. The high will reach 68. I'm Tri-State Area's meteorologist Joe Lundberg.
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2: Yeah.
1: Mm-hmm. Okay. Why?
2: I don't know. 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
2: 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So it's the difference between Mater from Cars and Sherlock Holmes?
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1: This is your Allegheny Communications Community Forum. I am...
2: Why Giannis? 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
3: Your Allegheny Communications forecast today will be partly sunny and pleasant with a high of 76. Tonight will be mainly clear with a low of 55. Tomorrow, expect sunshine filtered by passing clouds with a chance of a shower late in the evening. The high will reach 68. I'm Tri-State Area's meteorologist Joe Lundberg.
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1: Your Allegheny Communications forecast today will be partly sunny and pleasant with a high of 76. Tonight will be mainly clear with a low of 55. Tomorrow, expect sunshine filtered by passing clouds with a chance of a shower late in the evening. The high will reach 68. I'm Tri-State Area's meteorologist Joe Lundberg.
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2: Your Allegheny Communications forecast this afternoon will be beautiful with a mix of sun and clouds reaching a high of 75. Tonight, expect mostly cloudy skies with a low of 54. I'm Tri-State Area's meteorologist, Joe Lundberg.
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do you have a dishwasher dad? It's a viral comedic archetype popularized by comedian Mary Beth Barone. It describes a father who is intensely meticulous and obsessive about how the dishwasher is loaded. And I mean, I'm kind of a dishwasher dad. I mean, I'm not neurotic about how stuff's loaded into the dishwasher, but you can't set stuff over the center circle where the water gets sprayed up with the fan, where nothing gets clean. Other than that, air, as long as it fits. It's the Foo Fighters.

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1: Mm-hmm. 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
2: I don't know. 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

99.5 DCN. Here come Alter Bridge. They're bringing the What Lies Within tour back to the U.S. this fall, fresh off a sold-out night headlining their own festival out at Cardiff Castle with Big Wreck and Tim Montana supporting on most dates. November 5th, they're going to be in Philly. And then November 7th, they're going to be Silver Spring in Maryland. So if you're a big Alter Bridge fan, now's your chance.

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99.5 DZN, Breaking Benjamin with one of their latest. That one's called Something Wicked. I'll tell you what's wicked is seeing Breaking Benjamin live. Got to do that a couple weeks ago. If you get the opportunity, definitely take it. Ethan D hanging out with you for a little while on your Saturday. We got FSU football round one today, so I'm going to step aside and let Luke and Steven bring you all the action.

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8: Your Allegheny Communications forecast this afternoon will be beautiful with a mix of sun and clouds reaching a high of 75. Tonight, expect mostly cloudy skies with a low of 54. I'm Tri-State area's meteorologist, Joe Lundberg.
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99.5 DZM, Mike Shinoda says he's more skeptical than ever about AI. The Linkin Park co-founder answered a fan on Discord who wrote, "Mike, no, please no AI." His reply was, "I played with different AI things for a little while to see what I thought. These days, I'm not a big fan." So I don't see Mike Shinoda doing anything with AI as far as songwriting or rhythms or anything like that. Although it still feels like we're every day one step closer to Skynet taking over. Linkin Park on DZM.

99.5 Easy End. Hidden Valley is launching its first seasonal dressing just in time for Halloween. It is called Spooky Ranch. It is a black-colored dressing using fruit juice and cocoa powder for its eerie appearance while keeping the same savory herb flavor fans love. So it's just a different color. It's still just Hidden Valley Ranch. Am I going to buy it for spooky season? You bet your ass I am. Right now, it's Måneskin on DZN.

0: So I've got Facebook and Instagram and Threads and YouTube and TikTok and Twitter. 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
4: My name is Jessa. 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

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Ethan D. hanging out one more hour till we go live to FSU Bobcats football. They are taking on West Virginia Wesleyan today at home at Bobcats Stadium. Luke and Steve are going to kick off your pregame around 12:50 today. Right now it's Third Eye Blind. It's DZN. 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
3: Your Allegheny Communications forecast this afternoon will be beautiful with a mix of sun and clouds reaching a high of 75. Tonight, expect mostly cloudy skies with a low of 54. I'm Tri-State Area's meteorologist Joe Lundberg.
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0: 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Ethan D stepping aside for your Saturday afternoon. I'm out of here. I'll catch you on Monday at 2. Luke and Steven are going to take over the DZN airwaves here shortly and bring you all the action from today's game, today's matchup between FSU and West Virginia Wesleyan. I hope the Bobcats levy the boom on those boys. Bring home a win. It's POD.
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0: Welcome inside Bobcat Stadium on the campus of Frostburg State University as the Frostburg State Bobcats host the West Virginia Wesleyan Bobcats. Good afternoon, everyone. Steven Shebner alongside my broadcast partner, Luke Hansen, coming to you live from the FSU Athletics broadcast booth here at Bobcat Stadium in this Battle of the Bobcats Week 4 matchup. This pregame show is brought to you by Sneak Freak Shoe Store. All the latest heat for your feet, Air Force Ones to Jordans, right on Main Street in Frostburg. The real sneaker culture is now here in Frostburg. Luke, Frostburg State comes into today's matchup 1-2 and 0-1 in MEC play. And as for West Virginia Wesleyan, they come into today's matchup 2-2, 1-0 in MEC play.
1: Yeah, Frostburg State coming off the road loss, dropped the game to West Liberty 30-24 in overtime last Saturday. That game saw Frostburg State give up 217 yards on the ground, much of those to Hunter Patterson, the star running back for the Hilltoppers. West Virginia Wesleyan is coming off a 28-23 win versus West Virginia State, which saw Wesleyan throw for over 240 yards en route to its first conference victory of the season and first since 2022.
0: Luke, you mentioned Frostburg State giving up 217 yards. On the ground, that's a lot. We can agree on that. But it wasn't any better for West Virginia Wesleyan last week. Yes, they gave up 288 yards on the ground last week. With that, let's take a look at our quarterback comparison for this matchup for Frostburg State. Number 8, redshirt junior Jordan Brooks, and number 15, junior Liam McGuire for Wesleyan.
1: Yeah, McGuire played his first action of the season against Shippensburg and then became the starter last week against West Virginia State, threw for 4 touchdowns, 3 of those coming in the fourth quarter as the Bobcats of West Virginia Wesleyan scored 21 points in that frame to complete the road victory. As for Jordan Brooks, a lot more attempts on the year with the extra game started for him, 706 yards through the air, 5 touchdowns, 3 interceptions, has shown the flashes of what he provided for Frostburg State last year, but also the 3 interceptions, many of them coming at timely spots during the game, have somewhat limited this Frostburg State offense so far.
0: So we talked about

0: our quarterbacks, Luke, let's take a look at some impact players on both sides of the ball. First, for the visiting West Virginia Wesleyan, number one junior wide receiver, Amari Colin Brown, and number seven linebacker, Dylan Newman. Those two, the obvious choices here, especially on the offensive side of the ball. Luke, I'll let you talk a little bit about them.
1: Yeah, Colin Brown leads the MEC in every single positive statistical category for wide receivers. He has 21 receptions for 543 yards and seven touchdowns in three games. I mean, just simply unbelievable out of Colin Brown, the star wide receiver for Wesleyan, the Glenville State transfer. It'll be a tough ask for the Bobcats to limit him. And then Dylan Newman is the leader for West Virginia Wesleyan in tackles for loss with five so far on the season.
0: And for the hosting Frostburg State Bobcats, their impact players are number 18 junior wide receiver Ray Adamus and number 3 senior defensive back Tristan Forby.
1: Yeah, Adamus leads the team in receiving yards this season with 268 yards on 15 receptions, catching 3 passes, 4 touchdowns. Was a little quiet last week against West Liberty, but the last time we saw him here at Bobcat Stadium had a big game, including a 77-yard touchdown against Assumption. And as for Forby, he has a team-high 17 total tackles on the season, including 2 tackles for loss.
0: And we'll talk about the coaches in this matchup. First, for the visiting West Virginia Wesleyan Bobcats, Mike Keller, entering his first season at the helm, the previous 7 coming at Glenville State. So you talked about the Glenville State transfer, Amari Colin Brown, coming with his coach from Glenville State now to West Virginia Wesleyan, trying to really turn this program around. And as for the Bobcats, a staple, Eric Wagner. With that, we'll take a look at our starting lineups. They're brought to you by El Maya Mexican Bar and Restaurant, authentic food, cold drinks, and the perfect atmosphere for pre- and post-game celebrations. First, we take at the Bobcat offense. Obviously, at quarterback, we touched on Lee McGuire getting his second start of this young season, replacing Mike Evans Jr. for their last outing. Obviously, Amari Colin Brown, we talked about as well, one of our impact players. And then the running back, Jeremiah King, looking to have a big day against this Frostburg State defense. As for the Bobcat defense, we talked about Dylan Newman, the quick middle linebacker for this Bobcat defense, being able to get to the backfield quickly, a bunch of tackles for loss, as we mentioned, anchoring this Bobcat defense along with Cameron Reynolds, the DB with 37 total tackles. And we take a look at the special teams for the visiting Bobcats, Caleb Nelson, the kicker, and Bryson Johnson, the punter. As for this home Bobcat offense, talked about Jordan Brooks, KJ Smothers looking to take advantage of this run defense of the West Virginia Wesleyan Bobcats that gave up 288 yards last year. Javon Gilliard trying to find his role and get involved. And then obviously our impact player, Ray Adamus. Don't forget about Trayshawn Timmons out wide as well. As for this Bobcat defense, we mentioned Tristan Forby. Carter Mazaluski is obviously the name, and Rainer Haviland that we talk about so much as well. But Will Burns, especially in that game against Assumption 2 weeks ago here, really shut down Assumption's number one wide receiver. And don't forget about Kamari Ramsey in that secondary and Amari Johnson. Bobcats specialist Landon Alexander and Trayshawn Timmons, that dynamic return duo, along with Tyler Cook, kicking the extra points and the field goals, and Sam Dominguez as the punter. So, Luke, what to you on both sides will be the key to get out to this early lead on both sides and eventually come home with this week 4 matchup?
1: Yeah, you talked about the run defense somewhat lacking for both sides, and you've especially look at that for Wesleyan on the defensive side of things and for Frostburg State's run game. KJ Smothers, back-to-back games with 100 or more yards. Owen Doyle was really shut down against Assumption last week. We saw a bit more out of the Bobcats secondary

0: three field goals and four possessions in the red zone have stalled with no points. And that's been a big problem for Frostburg State, not capitalizing in the first half and getting out to fast starts, as we saw them trail by 10 in the home opener to Assumption. Did come back for their lone win of the season so far, but that's harmed them time and time again here in 2026.
1: A must for both sides today. Take care of the football from the quarterback position. Obviously, McGuire stepping in for West Virginia Wesleyan after Mike Evans had previously thrown three picks throughout that season, and then Jordan Brooks, obviously, the three interceptions this year. So take care of the football on both sides. But with that, we'll take a break here and be back for the coin toss and the opening kickoff here on MECTV and 99.5 DZN.
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7: 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The break's over. Let's get back to the field for more FSU Bobcats football.
1: 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Didn't get to see the result of the opening coin toss, but Luke, for the Frostburg State side, it really feels early into this year that this is the most important game of the season so far.
0: Yeah, and I think, yes, somewhat you can say that every game you go into, but now two losses already for a Frostburg State team that started the season ranked. It really becomes must-win territory for the Bobcats if they want to make anything happen. You suffer a loss to West Liberty, who hasn't exactly been great in MEC play as of late, but they have a star running back in Hunter Patterson, a new head coach of their own in Chad Salisbury, and I think they're one of the teams that can contend at the top of the MEC, which is really seeming like an open league based on non-conference results and then week one of conference play coming last week.
1: You talked about previously being ranked for Frostburg State. Do you think sometimes that could almost be not seeing that ranking next to their name, a weight lifted off the shoulders, now they can just play football and try to win games?
0: Yeah, there's definitely the pressure that comes with that, especially going into the season when you have a preseason rank. Does it get to your head and kind of not allow you to have that same focus going into the season against opponents you think you may have the upper hand against, but now you have that ranking taken off you, you've suffered two losses, both of them by one score, so you've been in every single game you've played, but now it's kind of just about flipping that script, especially against the Wesley

0: Michigan team that has struggled against Frostburg State. The Bobcats 5-0 in the Division II era against the Bobcats of West Virginia Wesleyan.
1: So Wesleyan will start with the football as we await the opening kickoff. The opening kickoff is brought to you by Nelson Auto Sales. As the Bobcats defer, we'll start with it in the second half. How important is this first possession on both sides? The defense for the Bobcats trying to get roaring on the Frostburg State side, and the offense for the visiting Bobcats trying to get started early. Say this defense has no effect on them.
0: Yeah, for Frostburg State, the defense, obviously points-wise, hasn't been helped the most. Just special teams and offensive turnovers for Frostburg State have led to short fields for opponents. But, I mean, by yardage, this Frostburg State defense is the top in the conference by a wide margin, just 276.7 yards allowed per game. Second place, West Liberty at 319, so that's a gap of over 40 yards per game. This is a tough Bobcats defense, and definitely important to start off on the right note here coming off a loss last week.
1: And a kickoff sails over the head of Ramel Terry. So the Wesleyan Bobcats will start their first possession. We await the start of the first possession for Wesleyan Bobcats. What's really the game plan right away? You want to get the run game established if you're the Bobcats right away when, you know, this Frostburg State Bobcats team is pretty good against the run.
0: Yeah, not many touchdowns scored on the ground for Wesleyan, but getting that attack started early, definitely important for a quarterback who didn't complete more than half his passes through the start of the year.
1: McGuire screen pass for a couple yards.
0: And I think that's also the strategy there. Get these short completions for McGuire and get a better feeling about it. Just 18 of 36 last week, 30 of 64 on the season is McGuire. Does have the 5 touchdowns, but when he hasn't been able to find Amari Colin Brown, it's been somewhat of a struggle for the starting QB.
1: Completes his first pass here today. Now McGuire, delayed handoff, and a fumble. Punched out and recovered by the Bobcats, trying to get a number on it on who punched it out and who recovered it. In the hands.
0: Amari Johnson there came away with it.
1: Of Amari Johnson with the fumble recovery. You can see the delayed handoff happen. It was Kamari Ramsey with the punch out, I believe. Indeed it was. Kamari Ramsey, forced fumble. So this secondary that we talked about in the opening for Frostburg State immediately making an impact on the second play of today's game and will give them a short field situation just outside of the red zone to try to attack this Wesleyan team early. Brooks, handoff, Smothers. Smothers finds a hole. Still churning as Smothers gains a couple yards. Does KJ Smothers round a gain of 6?
0: You know, the Bobcats already in the red zone here. Once again, the opening drive for an opponent last week, it was West Liberty. Kurt Thomas got an interception for the Frostburg State defense, but the Bobcats had to settle for 3. So now another opportunity once again for this Bobcats team in the red zone early.
1: Frostburg State now in the red zone, and our red zone sponsor is Tim Brook Honda and Motorcycle City Cumberland, reminding everyone to ride red. Red zone trip trying to get Frostburg State into it. Brooks drops back, quick outside pass to Austin Paul Umstead. Excuse me, that was Ray Adamas quickly on that outside.
0: Yeah, important to get Adamas involved early. Just 4 receptions last week for 32 yards. No touchdowns held out of the end zone for the first time in 2026.
1: Yeah, really the first time we saw Adamas be contained at all throughout this season. Brooks Smothers to his right. Drops back. Handoff Smothers. Smothers finds a gap. Gets upfield. Just brought down. Had the remaining couple yards in.

0: front of him towards the end zone. Ball will be spotted on the six.
1: Yeah, just a dominant game on the ground 2 weeks ago for Smothers. 31 carries, 119 yards, two touchdowns against Assumption. Followed it up with 116 yards and a touchdown against West Liberty. Off to a good start here with his first couple of carries.
0: Smothers still in the backfield. Gilliard out on that far side. Timmons tucked inside. Timmons in motion, fakes the pop pass, hands off to Smothers. Smothers tackled right around the five, really no gain.
1: Yeah, and again, an early third down in the red zone for this Frostburg State offense, and that's been such a struggle for them in this season. And again, this would mean an early possession in a game. We've seen it a couple of times already this season, resulting in three, or likely a chance at three. We'll see the strategy, but an important third down, to say the least.
0: Luke, you took the words right out of my mouth. Brooks with Smothers in the backfield now. Handoff, Smothers trying to get upfield, brought down close to around the three. And if I'm Frostburg State, I'm going to probably keep the offense on the field.
1: Yeah, that marked about a yard shy, so offense does stay out.
0: A big fourth down early into this first quarter for Frostburg State. Gilliard out wide. Timmons on the near side. Coles in motion. Handoff, Smothers. And I think he got the first down.
1: Yeah, the Bobcat offense hoping for a touchdown, but just a yard shy of the goal line.
0: The all-important first down gets them four goes at finding the end zone. Smothers still in the backfield. Gilliard one-on-one on the outside. Handoff, Smothers, crosses the goal line, and a touchdown for Frostburg State, and KJ Smothers with the one-yard run, and this Frostburg State offense capitalizes on the turnover caused by Kamari Ramsey.
1: Yeah, Smothers' fifth touchdown of the year, and it was just about all Smothers on the ground here. You talked about the Wesleyan rush defense struggling, especially last week, and it looks like that'll be a theme to continue, especially based off this first drive here as Smothers gets in for six.
0: Cook lined up for the PAT. And that one is up and good. So Frostburg State gets on the board early after the turnover. We'll take a 30-second break and be back here on MEC TV and 99.5 DZN.
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3: All right, phones down, volume up. FSU Bobcats football is back. 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
0: Back here inside Bobcat Stadium, Frostburg State Bobcats lead the West Virginia Wesleyan Bobcats 7-0 after, on the second play of the game, Kamari Ramsey punches out the football, resulting in a touchdown on the offensive end for KJ Smothers, as Cook plays far and wide out of the end zone again, so similar to what we saw on the opening kick. Now this Wesleyan offense trying to have a real possession as their second possession of today's game.
1: Yeah, and something we saw against Assumption was Cook's ability to kick the ball into the back of the end zone.

0: down and force a touchback. And I think it's something that can't go unmentioned if you're Frostburg State, as not allowing any of the opposing returners a chance to bring it back out of the end zone, as Reese Thiemout still awaiting his first chance to bring a ball out.
1: McGuire, handoff up the middle. And wrapped up quickly was Jeremiah King. Luke, that's a good point with the special teams. We saw them, especially early in the year, against Shepherd and Assumption, and then again against West Liberty, the special teams having a little bit of trouble. So Cook being able to just kick the ball out of the end zone, limit any opportunities of flags or possibly worse, any scores on special teams happening. McGuire. Handoff again, King. King with a big hole, gets upfield, breaks the tackle, and a first down for West Virginia Wesleyan, but that one will be coming back as a flag in the backfield. Holding on West Virginia Wesleyan. It'll be on Mads Hansen.
0: Yeah, I mean, the strength King showed on that run, not necessarily sure he needs his lineman getting a hold there, but definitely the right call is just in the backfield before King made that first cut.
1: So the long run and the first down negated by a penalty for Wesleyan. It'll be second and 18. McGuire. Colin Brown in motion. McGuire, handoff, fakes the handoff, play action. Looking deep for Amari. Colin Brown, it's complete. Up, down, past the 50. Now the 40 tries to make a man miss. Can't break the tackle. Tackle brought down just around the 40-yard line. So a big completion for Liam McGuire and Amari Colin Brown to get this Wesleyan Bobcats offense kick-started.
0: I mean, just elite route running from Colin Brown there. Put in motion, the first cut right at the line of scrimmage, past the cornerback, and beats the zone. Just found a soft spot there right on the far sideline. You definitely see how he's had so many big plays.
1: McGuire drops back, looking for Colin Brown again. He throws to him, and flags everywhere, all over the field.
0: Yeah, that flag, kind of a tough break for Frostburg State. The ball a little underthrown from McGuire, and I think that's what brings the flag out, as Colin Brown had to turn back to look for the ball.
1: It'll be on Will Burns. Just not turning his head. Pass interference called. As the ones that are watching on MEC TV see the replay, Burns, and cannot turn his head. McGuire drops back, steps up in the pocket, flooded outside, takes off with his legs up near the 20-yard line and upended by Amari Johnson.
0: Yeah, great recognition there from the quarterback. Doesn't see anything downfield, has the opening in front of him, just picks up a couple extra yards.
1: McGuire not afraid to use his legs in his debut last week. Three rushing attempts. McGuire drops back, pass tipped. And batted down.
0: Yeah, and already bringing up a big third and four here for Wesleyan, right on the edge of the red zone.
1: Third and four for West Virginia Wesleyan. King in the backfield. McGuire drops back, pressure coming, pass across the middle, completed, and finding his way all the way into the end zone is Jeremiah King, as the short slant from the running back ends up resulting all the way in a touchdown for the Bobcats. We see him delayed out of the backfield and just up in and across the middle.
0: Yeah, quick strike and a missed tackle there. right at the time.

0: of the catch.
1: Up and through is Caleb Nelson for the extra point. So West Virginia Wesleyan answers quickly back towards that Frostburg State defense. We'll take a 30-second break here on MEC TV and 99.5 DZN.
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5: Play for each other. Love you guys. Win on three, one, two, three. Win!
1: Kickoff short in the hands of Doyle, and a big hole opening on this special teams. Brought down just outside the 25 is Owen Doyle, so a short kickoff results in the hands of Doyle being able to get upfield and put this Bobcat offense in favorable position.
0: Yeah, about a 50-yard return there from Doyle. And once again, the offense granted such great field position. Last time was able to convert it into a touchdown. What can they do this time around?
1: Their first offensive possession was KJ Smothers heavy. We'll see if they go back to that second time around. Just under 7:30 to play. Excuse me, clock change. Now just under 7:40 to play in this first quarter. Smothers still in the backfield. Brooks, play action, looking for Adamus. He's got him! Ray Adamus! So one play is all it takes for this Frostburg State offense to answer back and take the lead again. This time just Ray Adamus on the little go route. Burns Jalen Bogues and finds the end zone.
0: Such a dangerous target out there is Adamus. If you leave him in single coverage, it's almost automatic, it feels like. Brooks, a great throw there, just finds the outstretched fingertips of Adamus, and a quick six for Frostburg State.
1: Cook up and through to put Frostburg State back up seven in the battle of the Bobcats.
0: Yeah. 14-7, 21 total points. We aren't even halfway through this first quarter. Coming in to today in Frostburg State games, there's 16 total first quarter points between both teams in all three games, and the only touchdown came in the Shepherd game as the first quarter clock expired. So not something we're used to seeing in a Frostburg State game this season. Plenty of points and three touchdowns already here in this one early.
1: No, and for the Frostburg State offense, that comes from the help of your defense and the special teams. Doyle on the big return to set up that play just around the 26. And then Kamari Ramsey forcing a fumble on Wesleyan's first possession, allowing that ball to be around the 20. So a quick answer for Frostburg State, now looking to get the stop first. Cook with the kickoff. And again, out the back of the end zone. So not giving this West Virginia Wesleyan special teams the opportunity to return anything.
0: Yeah, and a very strong wind here today, right to left across your screen if you're tuning in with us on MEC TV. The wind going with Frostburg State against the offense for West Virginia Wesleyan. So Cook, obviously a great kicker. We've seen him put the ball into the end zone for touchbacks plenty of times before, but definitely the wind assisting him here in this first half as well, as that one well beyond the end zone.

0: getting a little boost as this Wesleyan offense takes the field once again. McGuire, quick out to Colin Brown, just short of his intended receiver. That'll fall incomplete. Colin Brown had some space, could not haul it in. McGuire, handoff, finding a gap. Was Romello Hyde his first touch of today's game?
1: Yeah, brings up a big third and four for this Wesleyan offense, trying to move the ball up the field again. Last time it was Colin Brown with a big play to open things up on the touchdown drive.
0: Hyde still in the backfield. McGuire drops back. Pressure coming, gets it out quickly. Who else but Amari Colin Brown upfield and brought down around the 47-yard line.
1: Yeah, 21 receptions through the opening four games of the season, so a little more than five a game. He's already been targeted four times here in this game, two catches, and then one that resulted in a pass interference against Frostburg State. So definitely seems to have the targets ramped up here early for this Wesleyan offense.
0: Colin Brown answering the call on fourth down. Now McGuire again, handoff. Still churning for yards, got about one. Was Romello Hyde. Hyde really the secondary back for this Wesleyan Bobcat offense. 60 carries coming into today for 172 yards.
1: Yeah, and also a flag down on the field there. Add 5 yards for Wesleyan offside against the defense. So a first and five coming up.
0: That'll move the ball into plus territory for the Wesleyan Bobcats. McGuire, miscommunication on the handoff, still nets about 2 yards.
1: Yeah, interesting there from Wesleyan. The two backs were running into each other. I think they both thought they were the one getting the carry on that play. So something to iron out if you're the Wesleyan offense here with second and short coming up.
0: Same formation. Two back set. This time, no miscommunication between the running backs that time, and that'll move the chains for West Virginia Wesleyan. That one, Jeremiah King gets upfield. Now he'll sub out, Hyde the lone back. So this Wesleyan Bobcat offense not struggling after we saw the early turnover. Three people in motion. Now McGuire. McGuire fakes the handoff, drops back. Hyde picks up the blitz well. McGuire fires downfield just to nobody. Felt the pressure coming. Couldn't find anyone downfield. An incompletion from McGuire.
1: Yeah, designed pass there, but only two route runners. Shows the confidence they have in Colin Brown, but that time there was three Bobcats in the vicinity, and the right play made there by McGuire to just launch out of bounds.
0: McGuire, handoff, Hyde. Hyde gets upfield for about 8 yards or so.
1: Wesleyan again, good movement down the field here.
0: Fakes the handoff to Hyde. McGuire, dump off. Wrapped up short of the first down. That brings up about a fourth and one.
1: Yeah, no questions here from the Wesleyan offense. Staying on the field would be about a 50-yard field goal. So definitely four down territory.
0: McGuire, handoff.

0: stuffed first is Hyde, but he has enough for the first down. So the West Virginia Wesleyan Bobcats offense still moving. Third down conversion earlier, and now a fourth down conversion to try to answer back from that quick Frostburg State touchdown on their second possession. Around 3:30 to go in this first quarter. McGuire drops back, quick out route, got his man. Brought down quickly, though, by a swarm of Bobcats was Tariq Meredith.
1: Yeah, gain of 8, another second and short for Wesleyan. Already the longest possession we've seen for either team here in this first quarter, down towards 3 minutes.
0: Fake handoff, McGuire feeling the pressure, scrambles out and just throws it over the head of Meredith and out of play. So this Bobcat pass rush showing effective so far, making Liam McGuire a little bit uncomfortable, having him scramble out of the pocket a little bit more. All on the near side hash marks. McGuire takes the snap. Hand off to King. King with a big hole. Upfield brought down around the 11-yard line. And the West Virginia Wesleyan Bobcats are in the red zone. Our red zone sponsor is Timbrook Honda in Motorcycle City, Cumberland, reminding everyone to ride red.
1: Yeah, great job by that West Virginia Wesleyan offensive line, carving out tons of space for the back to get upfield and get the first down, and plenty more.
0: King in the backfield. Colin Brown in the slot on the far side. McGuire drops back, looking for Colin Brown back in the end zone. Could not haul it in, but a flag immediately coming. Colin Brown wanted one, kind of motioned to that back official, but a pass interference call coming.
1: Yeah, and I think some complaints from the Frostburg State sideline, the official took the extra second to think about it, and it kind of looks like he was told by Colin Brown to throw the flag, but with Colin Brown kind of tracking back there, gets tripped up right in the back corner of the end zone. Definitely the right call there. You'll see it on your screen if you're with us on MEC TV.
0: Keegan Thorne whistled for the PI, so that sets up first and goal for West Virginia Wesleyan from about the 2. One back set. Colin Brown in motion. McGuire. I think miscommunication again. The ball's out. Brought down. Ball still fought for. Believe.
1: It looks like Ramsey came away with it.
0: Recovered by Frostburg State. Again, miscommunications causing trouble. As you see, King goes the other way. Just leaves about 4 Frostburg State defenders to be able to wrap him down. I believe that was Gavin Kendrick that caused that. And then that ball was scrambled for and recovered. So 2 fumbles, really the story of this first quarter for West Virginia Wesleyan, this time in the red zone. Brooks over the middle, completed for about a gain of 2 to Austin Paul Olmsted.
1: Yeah, through Frostburg State's first 3 games, just 3 fumbles forced by the defense, 1 interception. Last week it was Thomas with the interception, Zach Isaac with a strip sack. But this week already 2 fumbles forced. So this defense getting involved and trying to fix that turnover margin here again, coming up with a big stop that time in the red zone.
0: So a big stop to what looked like to be a sure answer as Doyle tries to get upfield, breaks a couple tackles, gets upfield right around that first down marker, and it looks like that will move the chains.

0: Yep, the chains are moving now. Just right on that 31-yard marker. Brooks drops back. Looks downfield. Finds his man across the middle of the field. Up near the 45 is Ray Adames.
1: Yeah, again, the ability for Adames to find himself open, hauls that one in, holds on to it, move the chains once again. Bobcats offense going quickly here late in the first.
0: Flags everywhere.
1: Yeah, one of the most obvious false starts we'll see all year.
0: So penalty will back up this first down for the Bobcats.
1: It's a big carry from Doyle, though, earlier on in this drive. Season high 47 yards last week against West Liberty. Last year was a 1,000-yard back. Has kind of been slow to get back into form here for the Bobcats this season, but maybe today will be the day he can kind of break out and give Smothers that 1-2 punch in the backfield.
0: This will probably be the last play of the first quarter. Brooks drops back, quick screen to Gilliard. Gilliard trying to get upfield, almost loses it. Gets out around the 44-yard line, 43-yard line or so.
1: Yeah, just gets the Bobcats back to that original line of scrimmage. Gilliard getting involved now. He missed last week against West Liberty. So really spreading the ball around is Jordan Brooks so far here.
0: And that will wrap up the first quarter, where Frostburg State leads the Battle of the Bobcats over West Virginia Wesleyan 14-7. We'll be back shortly for the second quarter. Stay tuned with us here on MEC TV and 99.5 DZN.
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4: All you boys think about is football.
5: Don't go anywhere. The break's over. Let's get back to the field for more FSU Bobcats football.
0: And around to Adames, gaining a bunch of yards for Frostburg State. And around getting him in the red zone.
1: And the Bobcats were quick out of that quarter break, and I think it's because they wanted to run this play here, the trickery, the misdirection. It's Adames coming out of the backfield with it all the way up near the 15.
0: So entering the red zone again is Frostburg State. Red zone sponsor is Tim Brook Honda and Motorcycle City Cumberland, reminding everyone to ride red. Frostburg State in the red jerseys looking to find the end zone. Hand off, Doyle. Doyle, big hole. Doyle brought down around the 13-yard line. Ball will be spotted closer to the 12. Second down incoming in the red zone after the big Adames gain. Doyle in the backfield. Timmons and Gilliard, the receivers. Dropping back is Brooks, looking to pass, finds Gilliard across the middle. Third down incoming.
1: Yeah, that's the most involved Gilliard has been in the offense since that opening game of the season against Shepherd, where he hauled in five passes for 51 yards, just two catches since then coming into today.
0: That game against Shepherd,

0: mentioned, a lot of receptions around trailing most of that game, had to rely heavy on the pass. Now Frostburg State able to try to implement the run game. Hand off, Doyle trying to cut outside, cuts back upfield, brought down. So that'll be a fourth down incoming for Frostburg State, and they'll send on the field goal unit. Tyler Cook will come out.
1: Yeah, the offensive line just unable to really garner anything there for Doyle on the right side, and the right call here from Coach Wagner to try to put three on the board by way of Tyler Cook.
0: Cook three or four on the year. Gets that one off, up and good. That extends the lead to 10 for Frostburg State, 17-7 over West Virginia Wesleyan. So the Bobcats still heavy on the run game. That time it was Doyle trying to make a couple miss, could not do it. Results in them settling 4-3. And a big possession in this first half for West Virginia Wesleyan coming up.
1: Yeah, and if you're a Frostburg State, you take the 3 points there. You've got 17 now here just early in the second quarter. It's an offense that struggled to get going at all in the first half in each of the first three games. So any points you can put up here, especially after you turned that first drive, you got the fourth down conversion inside the 10, went on to score 7. Now you can be more conservative here and take 3 points.
0: So Cook will line up for the kickoff in the wind. We talked about it. Going right to left on the screen, blows the football over. So Cook being able to get it to the end zone the last couple times. There might be a return coming for Wesleyan.
1: Yeah, it would be at least twice as an impressive of a kick as any of his first few if he can get this one through the end zone with that wind holding it up again.
0: That'll be way short. Ramel Terry looking to find a gap. Cannot, brought down around the 28. So the short kick really doesn't garner a return for West Virginia Wesleyan. So they'll come out after having their second fumble of the contest so far.
1: Yeah, both fumbles. The first one is near your own red zone. You give up the 7 points off of it. And then the second one, you're 2 yards away from scoring 7 of your own, and you give the ball away. So just untimely errors from the ball carriers for Wesleyan.
0: McGuire, handoff. Still churning up and brought down around the 34-ish yard line. You mentioned that second one being on the 2, and it was just utter miscommunication as King went on the backside of McGuire instead of hitting that near side of the field. So second down and 5. McGuire, single backfield. Handoff, King. Bounces outside, tries to get upfield and brought down.
1: The Bobcats defense swarming there. Rainer Havlin among the group of Bobcats there, but nothing going at all on second and medium. Third and about 8 coming up.
0: Loss of 3-4 King. A big third down for West Virginia Wesleyan, trying to move the sticks. McGuire drops back, blitz coming, steps up in the pocket, breaks the tackle, gets upfield and through the hands of Amari Colin Brown. If he corrals that, he had a lot of green in front of him.
1: Yeah, and again, it's the pass rush making things difficult for Wesleyan. That time, McGuire had to step up in the pocket and his forward momentum just carrying too much weight on that pass there, overthrew his man, Colin Brown. Not by much, but definitely enough to make it.

0: tall task for even the star receiver, Colin Brown, to haul it in.
1: So a punt incoming for West Virginia Wesleyan. Fielded around the 30. Trying to cut up field. Could not do it. Flag on the play.
0: A shell brought down near the 40, but a marker. And a bit of a discussion between the officials. You see a call usually there. It's on a blocker coming in late.
1: Flag will be picked up on the field.
0: Yeah, so good job by the officiating crew there, talking things over, different angles of what each other saw there, and player was going down as the illegal contact occurred, so no flag on the field.
1: Doyle will start this possession for Frostburg State in the backfield. In motion is Adamus. Quick screen pass, Timmons. With a big block by Pierre Among. Flag coming.
0: Yeah, Among just leveling two different Wesleyan Bobcats. And a little bit of extracurriculars right on this Frostburg State sideline as well. So we await the official ruling from the crew here.
1: That screen almost looked like it was going nowhere, and then Among comes out of nowhere, big-time block to allow Trayshawn Timmons to get upfield.
0: Yeah, and I think the Bobcats were hoping that one of the defensive backs was going to run across with Adamus as he went in motion, but kept the extra man there on the side, ready for the screen. But Among did his part to try to prevent the Bobcats from blowing things up, and now we still await the call on the field.
1: Offsetting penalties, one a late hit on the defense, one unsportsmanlike conduct on the offense. Penalties offsetting, so we'll see second down and about four.
0: Yeah, didn't get a chance to see it on the tail end of that replay of Smothers getting involved. He was the one whistled for the flag for Frostburg State.
1: Doyle trying to find a seam, does, gets upfield. First down for Frostburg State.
0: And that time for the Bobcats, obviously the flag's offset. No harm done by the foul, but we've seen Frostburg State a handful of times early on in this season kind of get in their own way with flags called for things that didn't need to happen.
1: Hand off to Doyle, whistle blown, did not want to go down, stopped around the 45-plus territory for Frostburg State. For the ones watching, saw the replay. The late hit happened out of bounds. Smothers kind of got over there trying to protect his man, and Trayshawn Timmons shoves away the Wesleyan defender. Doyle still in the backfield. Brooks, quick pass just behind the intended target of Austin Paul Adamus. Paul Olmstead. So a third and six incoming for Frostburg State. Brooks drops back. Finding Trayshawn Timmons. Timmons makes two men miss. Gets brought down around the 27-yard line. And a first down, third down conversion for Frostburg State.
0: Yeah, just the second time we've

0: Simmons' name here this afternoon. This time, a big completion to move the chains for the Frostburg State offense and force a timeout out of the Wesleyan defense.
1: And as Wesleyan takes a timeout, we'll take a short one here up in the booth, about a 30-second break here on MECTV and 99.5 DZN.
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3: All right, phones down, volume up. FSU Bobcats football is back. Now let's head to the field.
1: Back here inside Bobcat Stadium, where this Bobcat Bowl between the Frostburg State Bobcats and the West Virginia Wesleyan Bobcats see a 17-7 lead in favor of the home Frostburg State Bobcats. They're still driving after forcing the three and out. Brooks fakes the handoff, play action. Got his man across the middle and brought down. Oh, ball poked out. Seeing if that was ruled a completion. If he was down, believe he was down.
0: Yeah, Wesleyan the first to react there. They recovered in the end zone, but the officials coming together. And
1: Javon Gilliard with the reception. The people on the replay can see that are watching, knees were down. So a first and goal for Frostburg State. Doyle in the backfield, Gilliard on the near side, Timmons on the far side. And flags immediately. And a false start on Frostburg State, so that'll back them up. Still first and goal. It's time now from around the 8. Doyle in the backfield. Heineman in motion. Brooks scrambles out to his right, looking for Doyle over top of him and out of play. Incomplete pass from Jordan Brooks on the design rollout. We'll bring up second down.
0: Yeah, the ball had to be high there. The linebacker Aiden Rice rolling out in coverage for Wesleyan. Just a little too much on it for Doyle, but anything less and it may have been picked off by the waiting hands of Rice.
1: Doyle still in the backfield. Two receivers set, Gilliard and Timmons. Both on the near side. Handoff, Doyle. Doyle finds a gap, gets up field, can't go down. He goes down around the 1.
0: Another powerful run from Doyle. That's what Frostburg State fans were so used to seeing in 2025. Maybe starting to finally get back in form here in 2026. Already 7 carries over 30 yards.
1: It'll bring up third and goal for Frostburg State. Obviously 4 down territory on the 1. Whistle blown and a timeout by Frostburg State. Here on third to go. Luke, in this first quarter, what's really been the story for both sides?
0: I think, obviously, the easy answer comes back to the turnovers, the fumbles for Wesleyan, especially that second one. You're 2 yards from scoring. You just got the flag drawn on the pass interference and what could have been, I believe at the time, a 14.

0: 14 game. Then it turns around. Frostburg State comes down, scores three, 17-7, and now a chance to add to that here in the red zone. So taking care of the ball, it's been something that hurt Frostburg State already earlier on in this season, including last week in the interception in overtime. But here today against Wesley, and it's been a great help to this team, the defense coming away with two huge takeaways.
1: Yeah, and the first fumble, you talk about the second play of the game, just a good punch out by Kamari Ramsey. The second fumble coming at just what was complete miscommunication, as McGuire was looking for King, nowhere to be found on the handoff, and then just got bull rushed by a couple Bobcat defenders. Handoff, Doyle, and Doyle finds the end zone for Frostburg State on a one-yard run. Owen Doyle finding the end zone for the first time this season.
0: Yeah, good on Doyle to finish off the drive there, finish what he started, a powerful run to get down to the one. Caps it off, and this Frostburg State offense looking more like it did in 2025, exploded for 40 or more points three times, including 55 against these West Virginia Wesleyan Bobcats.
1: So Cook up and good. Frostburg State now leading 24-7 over West Virginia Wesleyan. Just capitalizing on those Wesleyan errors are Frostburg State.
0: Yeah, and the offense really hasn't had to deal with any tough field positions. Even this drive coming after the punt return, spotted the ball between the 30 and the 40 to begin that Bobcat drive. And it's been a little bit of everybody here so far for the Bobcats. Seven carries for Doyle, six for Smothers. They each have a touchdown and a couple targets for each of the Bobcats' top receivers as well.
1: We talked about a little bit of everything for the Bobcats. Talk about it on the defensive end. Well, the four drives for West Virginia Wesleyan, fumble, touchdown, fumble, three and out. So what looked to be two promising drives in a row, one resulting in a touchdown, the other being on the two, and a fumble, really flipped the script as a short kick is returned from around the 20, getting up field, I believe. Looked like Romello Hyde.
0: Yeah, and that wind will be enough of a factor for these teams receiving the ball on the right half of your screen going with the wind. They'll have plenty of opportunities to return punts and kickoffs here as we continue throughout the game. And that time it was Wesleyan gaining a bit of extra yardage on the kickoff return.
1: So just over 7 minutes to play here in this first half. Frostburg State with a commanding 24-7 lead over West Virginia Wesleyan. And looked like false start.
0: Yeah, the head went down from the quarterback, McGuire, right away. Knew it, that it came from his offensive line.
1: So back him up five, first and 15 for West Virginia Wesleyan to start their fifth possession.
0: Just about halfway through the second quarter, 7:18 to go in the half.
1: Four receivers out wide, one backfield, running back. McGuire, hand off to King. King finds a hole. King gets upfield and brought down right around the 50. So an inspiring run on the fifth possession for number five, Jeremiah King.
0: Yeah, big time play there from King. Always nice when you can start a possession with a big play and get that momentum going for you if you are West Virginia Wesleyan, and maybe open things up for them offensively, try to get Colin Brown back involved.
1: Same set, McGuire, handoff, King again. King trying to find that same hole, bounces outside, brought down and out around the 46-yard line. All will be spotted on the 47. Second down in eight as this Wesleyan team in desperate need of an answer in this first half. McGuire. McGuire, high snap, fields it well.

0: Like it's going to be a holding on the offense. Officials still talking to the Frostburg State sideline.
1: Yeah, I think the Bobcats wanted to decline it there, and it would bring up 4th and 8 rather than 3rd and 18. Can't really tell, but it looks like they will accept the flag.
0: Initial referee motion was that it would be declined, but it'll be 3rd and 18.
1: Yeah, and I think there's one player you're watching here if you're the Frostburg State defense, and that's number one, Amari Cullen-Brown out on the top of your screen, the receiver wide to the right.
0: Wesleyan needs to get to around the 40 of Frostburg State. McGuire drops back, blitz incoming, pass just out of reach from McGuire.
1: Now 4th and 18, and bring on the punt unit.
0: So another stand for Frostburg State to really halt any momentum trying to get downfield from West Virginia Wesleyan.
1: Yeah, really beside that early catch that kind of broke the first drive open, Colin Brown, 42-yarder, West Virginia Wesleyan has struggled offensively.
0: Fair catch from Deshaun Schell. We'll start the possession for Frostburg State around their 18. Just under 6 to go in this first half. Doyle still in the backfield. Haven't really seen Smothers since that opening possession. Hand off Doyle. Doyle trying to find a gap. Cannot.
1: Yeah, and with two talented backs like Frostburg State has, we saw against Assumption 2 weeks ago here at Bobcat Stadium, Doyle kind of fade out throughout the game and Smothers take a bulk of the carries. So, I mean, still 6 carries on the day for Smothers, but you said it, most of them coming on that opening drive. So we'll see if it is Doyle as the lead back throughout the rest of this one.
0: Doyle still in the backfield. 3 receivers set for Frostburg State. Brooks takes the snap, drops back, looking to pass. Looking to go deep to Gilliard. He's got his man, Javon Gilliard, up in plus territory and out of bounds right around the 36-yard line of West Virginia Wesleyan. So the Bobcats moving downfield once again, this time on a long completion. Brooks to Gilliard.
1: Yeah, Gilliard once again making things happen. His 5th catch of this game just opens things up so much more for this Frostburg State offense. We saw last week Ray Adamas have a quieter game than usual, and I think most of that is due to the fact that Gilliard was out. So much more attention on Adamas from that West Liberty defense, and now it's Gilliard opening things up because you have to be aware of both him and Adamas, as well as Trayshawn Timmons.
0: Adamas brought inside, handoff. Brought down. Maybe got around a yard or two. Believe that was Brett Patterson that got the handoff. Patterson still in the backfield for Frostburg State. Brooks, handoff again. Patterson gets upfield, finds a gap, brought down inside the 20-yard line. So Frostburg State threatening again. Frostburg State now in the red zone, and our red zone sponsor is still Tim Brook Honda in Motorcycle City, Cumberland, reminding everyone to ride red.
1: Yeah, Patterson, just 1 carry this season, and that was on a 3rd and forever in the game against Assumption. Took that one.

0: 114 yards, and a bright showing for him here with his first couple of carries of the game.
1: Patterson remains in the backfield. Handoff, go to him for a third time. Patterson finds a hole, buries his head, and brought down around the 11-yard line.
0: Yeah, three straight runs for Patterson. Trying to see if I can spot KJ Smothers along the Frostburg State sideline. He is up and standing, but yeah, we haven't seen much of him at all really since that first drive. But Patterson showing what he can do as well.
1: Approaching the 230 mark. Patterson still in the backfield. Got three straight carries. After the long Gilliar completion, make it four straight. Patterson looking to get upfield. Bounces across a couple defenders. Looks like there was a lot near that head region for Patterson, but right on cue talking about Smothers. He's now coming into the backfield. But a strong showing from number 21, Brett Patterson.
0: Yeah, none of the officials had the same view that we had, but Trevor Miller, the offensive coordinator, up on that as well, was trying to see if a flag could have been called, but it brings us to the two-minute warning now.
1: We'll take a 30-second break. Be back here with you for the ones watching on MEC TV and the ones listening on 99.5 DZN.
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1: Back here inside Bobcat Stadium, Frostburg State leading West Virginia Wesleyan 24-7. Frostburg State trying to punch more in home. Third and two. Trying to get to around the 9 for a first down. Brooks drops back, steps up, finds Timmons. Timmons got the first down and more. Down right around the 5-yard line was Trayshawn Timmons.
0: Yeah, Timmons' speed, his best trait, and we see it again there, cutting across the middle, finding himself open. Brooks nearly threw it a bit behind him, but Timmons able to make it happen, move the chains for the first. We saw Timmons last week take a screen pass to the house for 57 yards. Just such a dangerous receiver due to his high-level speed.
1: So a first and goal to go. Whistle blown for something flying on the field. Looks like a visor of some sort from someone on the Frostburg State sideline. The wind really picking up. You can hear it up here, and it's down there as well. Handoff, Smothers. Smothers tries to get upfield, trying to find the end zone. Brought down right around the 4-yard line.
0: Yeah, two timeouts for each side, and now Wesleyan's going to use another.
1: It's bad news if Wesleyan doesn't get an opportunity to get the ball back here. Frostburg State will start with it in the second half.
0: Yeah, and I think that is kind of where they're coming from, trying to use these timeouts here to get the ball back. But if Frostburg State executes to perfection, they could leave little to no time at all left on the clock and get in the end zone here. So kind of a battle, obviously, to get in the end zone first of all, but also with the clock, you don't want to give West Virginia Wesleyan more time than necessary if you're Frostburg State. Frostburg State still kind of talking things over what they're going to do here on the second and goal from the 4.

0: Patterson checks back into the backfield. Two receivers out wide, Gilliard and Timmons. Coles in tight, now in motion. Brooks drops back, steps up, takes off. Brooks diving for the end zone. Just short, brought down at the one, but a flag thrown from the secondary. It's like a holding, I think, on the defense is what that official motioned. We'll see what it actually becomes.
1: Yeah, and there's two sides to that play there. One, you love the aggressiveness out of your quarterback, Jordan Brooks, trying to make that happen, get in the end zone, score a touchdown for his team. The other side of it is you put yourself in such a dangerous position, and the coaching staff is going to pop him out of this game just for a quick second, I think, to get checked on a hard hit there right at the goal line by a couple of Wesleyan Bobcats.
0: Right at the goal line. So Peyton Murphy will come in at quarterback.
1: I believe this will be his first chance in a live game here.
0: And whistle blown. Timeout from Frostburg State. As Brooks is being talked to by the trainers on this near sideline of Frostburg State, he'll take a seat right here. You got a first down and about 2 inches to go from that goal line for Frostburg State. So Peyton Murphy will come in at quarterback as Brooks still is on the sideline. Took a big hit, like you mentioned, on that goal line trying to dive for the touchdown. Murphy, the Delaware Valley transfer, the junior from Prince Frederick, Maryland, trying to get his Bobcat offense now into the end zone.
1: Yeah, checkup complete on Brooks. Just kind of walking away, still rolling his neck around there. Definitely still feeling it. And something to monitor here. Wouldn't be surprised if he does sit out the rest of this half here and just kind of regroup and think things over here if you're Frostburg State at the halftime break.
0: Hand off Patterson. Gets swallowed up around the two. Smothers will come back in. Patterson takes a seat. Patterson not getting a lot of carries. You mentioned only one carry coming in to today's game. Had a good showing on his first solo possession. Now Smothers will check back in. Second and two. Heineman in motion. Handoff Smothers. And another loss of yards, this time brought down around the six.
1: A great fake there executed by Murphy, and he got the brutal end of it there, getting thrown to the ground. But fair game from the defender. Definitely thought that Murphy had the ball there on the fake handoff here. Well, a real handoff, but fake according to that defender over on the far side. You see the replay on your screen.
0: I saw the hit on that far side. I thought he got me, too, for a second. Realized the big swarm was around Smothers. So another timeout taken, just under 30 seconds to go in this first half. Frostburg State leading 24-7 over West Virginia Wesleyan. Stephen Scheppner, Luke Hansen along with you today. As Frostburg State trying to really put a stamp on this first half effort, trying to extend the lead. Again, they do start with possession in the second half.
1: Yeah, I think overall it's just been a complete effort from this team, something we haven't seen at all in 2026, something that maybe fans expected coming into the year with the preseason ranking, but now the Bobcats unranked for the first time and kind of proving something with a chip on their shoulder here, trying to bounce back from two early losses this year.
0: Murphy still the quarterback, Smothers in the backfield. Three receivers set. Heineman also there. Murphy drops back to pass. Murphy looking back in the end zone for Gilliard, and Gilliard tried to plant and just lost his footing. So Frostburg State looks like they're bringing out, as a flag is thrown late,

0: Flag thrown late. We'll see what happens. The field goal unit starting to step back off the field.
1: Yeah, I imagine that's simply unsportsmanlike conduct or something.
0: On the bench of West Virginia Wesleyan. So Frostburg State will get a whole nother go.
1: An untimely head loss there for Wesleyan. Was going to walk away with maybe three or no points put on the board from the Frostburg State offense. Now four chances from about the 2.5.
0: So now first down around the 3. Murphy still in at quarterback. Smothers in the backfield. Murphy drops back looking for Timmons, and Timmons finds the end zone. So Peyton Murphy, after the injury to Jordan Brooks, comes in and delivers a passing touchdown to Trayshawn Timmons to extend the Frostburg State lead.
1: Didn't have to do all too much, but still a perfect throw there. Timmons burst of speed to the outside, brings it in for an easy 6.
0: A great rub route between Timmons and Gilliard to create space for Trayshawn Timmons. Murphy delivers it on the money, awaiting the extra point from Cook to extend this lead to what could be 24. Cook up and right down the pipes for Tyler Cook. 18 seconds remain now for West Virginia Wesleyan to try to find an answer for anything this Frostburg State team throws at them in this first half. 31-7. In favor of Frostburg State in the Battle of the Bobcats here inside Bobcats Stadium. Luke, talk about a couple of untimely things in the red zone from both the offense and the defense of West Virginia Wesleyan.
1: Yeah, I mean, just when you're Wesleyan there, you're hurting yourself over and over again. Obviously, Frostburg State's playing a good game, mixing it around with everyone, but we've seen it from the Bobcats early on in this season. If you do things to hurt yourself, just unneeded flag there from the bench, and it leads to 7 points and completely flips the momentum back to Frostburg State after Wesleyan thought they made a big stand inside the 10.
0: Wind still blowing heavy. Squib kick up middle. Ball fumbled, almost a muffed return from Romello Hyde, and a flag thrown. 3 flags thrown. I think the original was a late hit, and then another one whistled back. We might see offsetting. One was a late hit, and then a scrum between Harrison Fritz, who did that kickoff, and a Wesleyan player.
1: Yeah, we saw Fritz used in a kickoff once last week against West Liberty.
0: So we await to see the call on the field. So offsetting penalties results in a first down for West Virginia Wesleyan off the kickoff. One you could see following the camera was what looked to be the late hit after the muffed recovery. As the people watching can see the replay, as clearly down right there and just comes in late hit. But the other looked to be between Fritz and someone on the West Virginia Wesleyan special teams unit. Believe it was Lucas Haney. Couldn't get a good look at the number. Hand off. Really a give up draw. Let's head to halftime, says this West Virginia Wesleyan football squad. So we'll head to halftime here from Bobcat Stadium, where Frostburg State leads West Virginia Wesleyan 31-7. Stay tuned with us for the halftime show here on

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3: Back here inside Bobcats Stadium, where the Frostburg State Bobcats lead the West Virginia Wesleyan Bobcats 31-7. So we take a quick look at our first half statistics. The score obviously in favor of Frostburg State. Big two numbers there are the rushing yards and passing yards. 106 and 162 over 49-89 for both Bobcats squads in favor of Frostburg State. Zero interceptions, but two costly turnovers, two fumbles, one on the first possession, the other on the third possession for West Virginia Wesleyan. Frostburg State been pretty efficient on third down and fourth down. West Virginia Wesleyan very close as well, 50% on third down and one fourth down conversion. But Luke, the story to me for West Virginia Wesleyan's side of things has to be the costly errors and timely errors.
4: Yeah, the two fumbles we talked about it. The one very early on sets up the KJ Smothers rushing touchdown. And then the second one, Wesleyan so close to tying things up again at 14. Fumble on the snap from the two. And it results in the Bobcats going the other way for an extra 3 points. And if you're with us on MEC TV, you see the stats on your screen. But for those of you with us on DZN 99.5, the Bobcats conversion rate on third down, 4 of 5 here this afternoon, just 11 of 40 on the season coming in, 27.5% compared to the 80% conversion rate today. I think that's the biggest reason this Frostburg State team is up so big in this game. The lone third down conversion failure came on the ensuing play is the fourth down conversion. So really, Frostburg State has made well of those 5 attempts, and just a different script than what we saw in the first 3 games as the Frostburg State offense struggled when they got down in plus territory and into the red zone.
3: Yeah, this halftime show is brought to you by American Concrete, but the numbers on third and fourth down, you know, obviously in favor of Frostburg State, been really efficient on late down situations. But the penalty we saw right before the end, Frostburg State comes to kick out the field goal instead. An unsportsmanlike conduct coming from the bench of West Virginia Wesleyan that resulted in Peyton Murphy, the backup quarterback, coming in and throwing his first touchdown pass in a Frostburg State uniform to Trayshawn Timmons, first touchdown pass of the year for Peyton Murphy, extending this lead 31-7. On the West Virginia Wesleyan side, we talked about him in the opener. Amari Colin Brown really looked like he was going to get off to a very hot start today.
4: Yeah, Colin Brown brought in 2 passes. I believe both of those catches came on the opening drive, 57 yards, one of them a 42-yard gain, and he's been quiet since. So the Bobcats defense making some adjustments. Anthony Palmisano, not too high up in the Bobcats secondary depth chart, but has the speed to match Colin Brown and has done a great job since he's switched on to him in the half. And just kind of going back to your previous points, one on the flags, I mean, Frostburg State saw it haunt them in their own way last week against West Liberty, holding a 3-point lead. They had 3 flags called on one play. 2 of them were accepted, and it resulted in a short field goal for West Liberty to tie the game up and go to overtime. Eventually, Frostburg State would fall in that one, but here this week it's been the opponents with the untimely penalties. And then you said it with Murphy coming in. I mean, the Frostburg State offense, so many weapons that they have, and now you've got your backup quarterback coming in and throwing a touchdown. So 2 different quarterbacks have thrown touchdown passes, 2 different receivers have caught touchdown passes, and 2 different running backs have ran into the end zone.

0: So you've got six players accounting for the Bobcats, four touchdowns here in the first half.
1: Javon Gilliard for Frostburg State really bursting onto this scene. Four receptions for 83 yards in that first half from Gilliard. Been the primary target for Brooks. Brooks 11 of 13 before he had to be subbed out, got collided with on the goal line. So that's an interesting story moving into the second half to see up 31-7. Firstly, if they're going to roll out Brooks again or if Peyton Murphy's going to take the rest of this contest and this second half.
0: Yeah, and I wouldn't be surprised to see Brooks sit out the rest of this game. Obviously, that's up to the coaching staff and the trainers. They'll know a lot more about Brooks' situation than we do up here in the box. But I do have to say, if it is all we've seen from Brooks, by far his best performance of the season has looked great slinging the ball around. You said it, 11 of 13, 159 yards, the touchdown, as well as that 50-yard completion to Gilliard. No interceptions as well. That's an important thing. He's had one in each of the Bobcats' first three games. So really liked what I saw out of the redshirt junior quarterback, and I think it's a great sign for Frostburg State. If he does return later today or this week or the coming weeks, whatever the result may be, but definitely a bounce-back performance for Brooks compared to the opening weeks.
1: And this is a – you never want to see someone go down with injury. Brooks, we hope he's okay, but this is also a look that you get at your backup quarterback. You get to see what Peyton Murphy can do if Jordan Brooks does not – get the go-ahead for the second half. But if you are West Virginia Wesleyan, Luke, what is being said in the locker room? A lot of things probably being said we can't say here on the air, but what is being said and how does West Virginia Wesleyan fight back into this game?
0: Yeah, take care of the football is probably the first thing being said with some expletives, without maybe not, I don't know, the language used by Coach Mike Keller. I won't assume one way or the other. But I think also there's probably some words being said from Amari Colin Brown about trying to get involved in this offense again. Was targeted a couple times after that first drive, but as a receiver that's put up his numbers as big as he has to be vocal in that locker room and saying, hey, guys, I can get open. Just throw me the football. And he hasn't been able to have an impact on this game, as especially I thought coming in, I think you thought as well, he was going to have an opportunity to have a big game against this Frostburg State defense that had led up some big games to opposing skill players so far this year.
1: And for Frostburg State, obviously ahead 31-7. Do we expect to see a couple players that we haven't necessarily seen as much? We saw Brett Patterson in this first half get a couple carries. Obviously, Peyton Murphy coming in at quarterback. Is that something you expect to see from Frostburg State, is trying to get some of these other guys some looks at some in-game action?
0: Yeah, and I think it won't be as simple as just putting out three new receivers, right, a new running back, a new quarterback, whatever. Maybe the change is made for Brooks, but I think it's just here and there mixing in different looks. That's why we saw Patterson in there. Smothers came in and got a carry on that same drive. So did Doyle. So just mixing things around, getting different looks. It's a Frostburg State team that hasn't had the start to 2026 that they would have hoped for. So if you have the ability to try things out, see what other guys can give you, now's a perfect time. You're up 24, but let's not forget, Frostburg State trailed by 25 to Shepherd, came back into that game and nearly had a chance to have a game-tying drive with under a minute left. So if we've learned anything here so far this season, this game is far from over, even with the 24-point scoreline.
1: So that will be back for the second half of action for the Bobcat Bowl between Frostburg State Bobcats and West Virginia Wesleyan Bobcats. Frostburg State in lead 31-7. Stay tuned with us for the second half kickoff and all of second half action on MEC TV and 99.5 DZN.
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16: Back here inside Bobcats Stadium, awaiting the second half of action between Frostburg State and West Virginia Wesleyan.

0: Stephen Scheppner, Luke Hansen along with you for this second half of action. An interesting note to see if the Bobcats, Frostburg State being, will roll back with Jordan Brooks or Peyton Murphy instead. We saw Brooks go down with an apparent injury. He was getting the neck and head checked out on the sideline. Peyton Murphy came in, threw a touchdown on his only possession as the Bobcat quarterback. He's having a conversation down in the middle of the screen for the ones watching with the officials. As soon as we find out the answer, we'll get that word to you.
1: Yeah, good sign, though. Brooks does have his helmet on, so at the very least, looks ready to go if needed. Obviously, going down with the possible head injury, don't want to speculate too much, but that's definitely where he did get hit, right on that goal line. So definitely two ways Frostburg State can go about this, especially with the lead in hand.
0: As for West Virginia Wesleyan, they have to defend to start this second half. So a big defensive stand needed from West Virginia Wesleyan to start this second half if they want to have hopes of getting into this one. Timmons heading back there to return, along with KJ Smothers heading back there to return as well. So the second half kickoff presented by Nelson Auto Sales as we await it. Brooks is running around on the sideline looking to make sure he's good to go. Again, we won't know until we see who rolls out on that first snap. Second half underway. Kick to Timmons and over his head and will go out of play. And it looks as if Brooks is going to be the signal caller for the second half. Good to see that he's back on his feet, able to start this second half.
1: Yeah, we said it at the halftime break, his best half so far this season. See if he can put together a full game here, however much he does play in the second half. 11 of 13 for 159 yards and a touchdown for Brooks in those first 30 minutes.
0: Brooks, handoff. Smothers with no gain. So Smothers gets a start in the backfield for this second half. Didn't see much of him in the first. Scored the opening touchdown for Frostburg State. Then we didn't really see him until the last possession. Only got a couple carries after that first possession. Smothers remains in the backfield. Brooks awaiting the snap. Three receiver set for Frostburg State. Flag immediately thrown and a false start. So that will move Frostburg State back a little bit. So Frostburg State on their first possession has to play from behind the chains. Second and 16 for the Bobcats. Drops back, quick out to Smothers. Smothers trying to get upfield. Brought down right around the 26-yard line. Really gets back to where the original line of scrimmage was. It'll be a third and 10 awaiting.
1: Yeah, Smothers the fifth player to catch a pass here in this one. So now getting involved through the air a little quick. Screen pass to him.
0: Smothers remains in the backfield. Four receivers set for Frostburg State. Weird snap. Brooks steps up, dump off Smothers. Smothers trying to create something to get upfield. So this first possession of the second half halted as we have an injured player on the field. Trainers will come out and will step aside here for a short break. 30 seconds.

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4: Play for each other. Love you guys. Win on three, one, two, three. Win!
0: Back here in Bobcat Stadium, the injured West Virginia Wesleyan up to his feet, believe it was Darrell Owens Jr., walks off under his own power to the sideline. Always a good thing to see, but a fourth down brought up. So West Virginia Wesleyan gets a quick stand to open this second half of play when they really needed it.
5: Yeah, timely for them. We talked about it. Going to be important to get the stop late in the second quarter, as Frostburg State was going to get the ball back. Couldn't get the stop in the second quarter, but do get the stop here to try to get back into this game, trailing by 24.
0: Spiraling line drive punt, fielded around the 30. Getting upfield and brought down, but a flag.
5: Yeah, I imagine some of this return will be coming back.
0: Ramel Terry was the return man. Flag brought back. Holding on the return team. So that return will be brought back some. Just under 13 to play in the third quarter. West Virginia Wesleyan got a quick three and out. Now trying to get this offense rolling again. An offense that we haven't really seen much of since that fumble on the 2-yard line. McGuire still under center for West Virginia Wesleyan. We talked about it, his second start of the season. Won the job over Mike Evans Jr. So McGuire, three wide receivers set. McGuire, quick out, looking for Colin Brown, could not. Play looked a little awkward from the snap to the route to the throw.
5: Yeah, Tristan Forby getting his hand on that one for the Bobcats. Had a pass breakup and two TFLs for the Bobcats last week, coming up with another breakup there.
0: But you mentioned it, trying to get Amari Colin Brown involved again, the most dynamic weapon this offense has. Hand off. And got nothing, did Jeremiah King. Quickly brought down.
5: Yeah, Isaiah Osafo Mensah and Carter Mazaluski combining there for another big tackle right at the line of scrimmage.
0: So a third and about 10 and a half for West Virginia Wesleyan. In what feels like need to convert, down 24. McGuire takes the snap, drops back, looking to the sideline. Well defended as the ball was thrown over the head of his intended target, Tariq Meredith. So Frostburg State now forces just as quick of a three and out as West Virginia Wesleyan did to start this second half. They'll quickly get the ball back. Deshaun Shell back deep to return.

0: all-out blitz block punt trying to happen for Frostburg State. No return going to happen as that ball keeps rolling and finally goes out around the 22-yard line of Frostburg State.
1: Yeah, so a little slow out of the break for both offenses here. Now Frostburg State will have another chance at it. Defense standing strong.
0: Brooks still the signal caller for Frostburg State. We mentioned in the first half, did get subbed out for Peyton Murphy towards the end of that first half. Glad to see Brooks is still out there. Quick snap and pitch and catch, but incomplete. Ball saying hit the ground, was juggled. Intended receiver was Ray Adames, could not connect. With second and 10 incoming. Smothers in the backfield. Bunched receiver set. Handoff, Smothers trying to find a hole. Brought down right on the other side of the 25-yard line. It'll be a third down for Frostburg State. So in a first half where we saw a lot of quick, high-powered offense in action, a little bit of a slow start to the second half.
1: Yeah, it's kind of different to what we saw in each of the opening games for Frostburg State, where it was slow for the offense in the first half, and then things picked up in the second half. This time, the offense is struggling out of the gate. But a big third and five could change that for the Frostburg State offense.
0: Brooks drops back, steps up in the pocket, and he's swarmed, brought down immediately by a slew of Bobcat defenders. Looked like Jermaine Montgomery got back there. For the ones watching, see the replay at home, Jermaine Montgomery just bull rushes past the Frostburg State offensive line. So another quick three and out for Frostburg State to start this second half. And if you're West Virginia Wesleyan, you're hoping your special teams or your offense can start producing numbers, as you've now gotten two stops, short punt, ball bounced, and looks like it's going to settle around we'll say, the 44-yard line or so. So West Virginia Wesleyan now quickly gets their second possession of the second half, already going to be the fourth possession of the second half, and we've only been around for just under 5 minutes.
1: Yeah, once again, another three and out, this time from the Bobcats offense. If you're Frostburg State, you can afford going three and out for three and out as long as the defense keeps up its work, but Wesleyan is going to have to get things going offensively here sooner rather than later if they want to make it a game.
0: McGuire, handoff to Hyde. Hyde gets upfield. Did he have enough to move the chains? Yes, he did. McGuire again to Hyde, trying to fight upfield. That time didn't get as much.
1: Yeah, wrapped up right away by Kamari Ramsey. One of the veteran leaders of this Frostburg State defense, number 9 in red.
0: Second and 7. For West Virginia Wesleyan on their second possession of this second half. Hyde still in the backfield. Three receivers set for West Virginia Wesleyan. McGuire takes the snap, drops back, looking quickly for Colin Brown. He's got him. Colin Brown fighting near that sideline, just wrapped up out of bounds. Colin Brown's trying to start this second half off hot for West Virginia Wesleyan.

0: Just out of bounds by Will Burns.
1: Yeah, quick curl route there from Colin Brown. Will Burns slipped, and it allowed Colin Brown the easy catch and run for a couple.
0: Third down, McGuire drops back right across the middle. Colin Brown again, close to that line to gain, and they're going to give it to him. First down, so two quick Colin Brown receptions gets this Bobcats of West Virginia Wesleyan offense moving down the field.
1: Yeah, just two catches in the entire first half. Now back-to-back completions to him here. I think that's the avenue for Wesleyan to get back into this game.
0: McGuire drops back, looking deep to Colin Brown. Fought for, battled, incomplete. And a flag in the backfield. Looks like it's going to be a holding on the offense of West Virginia Wesleyan. Was looking for that battle between Burns and Colin Brown. But it will move West Virginia Wesleyan behind the chains again, something we've seen a lot of today from them.
1: Yeah, negates much of the last handful of plays. It's been a slow-moving drive for Wesleyan, just kind of chipping away a couple of yards at a time, but now second and 20.
0: McGuire drops back, looking to get it all back from Colin Brown. He does. Colin Brown just dragged out about 1 yard short of the line to gain. So now Colin Brown's third reception in this second half, still trying to will the West Virginia Wesleyan offense to cut back into this 24-point deficit. Third and two. McGuire, handoff to King. Nope, keeps himself, gets upfield. And a first down for Liam McGuire.
1: Yeah, we haven't seen McGuire, the quarterback, use his feet all too much here in this game. In the first half, it was a timely run. Here again, it is to pick up the first, move the chains right on the edge of the red zone.
0: Whistle's blown. Timeout on the field. So we'll step away here for about 30 seconds or so here on MEC TV and 99.5 DZN.
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0: We're inside Bobcat Stadium. Frostburg State leads West Virginia Wesleyan 31-7. West Virginia Wesleyan knocking on the door about a yard outside of the red zone. First and 10 for this West Virginia Wesleyan offense. King is the tailback. McGuire, shotgun formation, three out wide for West Virginia Wesleyan. McGuire drops back, rolls out to his right. Pumps, now takes off. Almost brought down and now wrapped up, thrown out of bounds by a swarm of Bobcats on that far sideline. Just behind the line of scrimmage.
1: Yeah, Kendrick running all the way over from the near side of the field over to McGuire. Couldn't wrap him up, but made it difficult to get a throw off and results in the second and 10.
0: Colin Brown in motion. McGuire drops back, looking for him across the middle.

0: pressured, scrambling, gets upfield, and he's brought down by a slew of Bobcats way beyond the line of scrimmage.
1: Yeah, Zion Bryson, the Richmond transfer, one of the players getting in on that sack there. Didn't see too much of him the first two games of the year. Came out with five tackles against West Liberty last week. A guy to watch as this season continues on, the transfer out of Richmond.
0: The offense stays on the field on fourth and a lot. Fourth and 21 for this Wesleyan offense. McGuire takes the snap, looks downfield to what looks to be Meredith, but broken up in the secondary by Frostburg State. The turnover on downs forced by this Frostburg State defense.
1: Yeah, Ramal West, the one there with the pass breakup for the Bobcats. Forced a turnover on downs. Again, another big stand from this Frostburg State defense. Really looked the part since that opening drive.
0: Frostburg State will begin their third possession of this second half from their own 30. It's able to get the turnover on down stop when West Virginia Wesleyan was threatening. Doyle in the backfield, whistle blown. And something about the play clock there. We await the snap here. Doyle in the backfield. Brooks handoff. Doyle. Doyle trying to bounce outside. Got about a yard or so.
1: Got a dart thrown in by that official. Deep downfield.
0: That was a missile of a flag thrown.
1: I mean, we've seen some great passes today from all three quarterbacks we've seen, but that might have been the best one there from the official. Deep in the backfield.
0: So that'll negate any yards gained, and it'll be a first and 20 for Frostburg State. Four receivers out for Frostburg State. Brooks, quick out route. Received and upfield, just brought down around the 30 was Caleb Barnes.
1: That Caleb Barnes, the biggest threat for the Frostburg State wide receiver core, standing at 6'3". That is sixth catch of the season. Five catches for 59 yards coming in to today for the sophomore out of Baltimore.
0: Another four receiver set bunched in this time. Doyle in the backfield. Brooks takes the snap, drops back. Ton of time now forced outside. He'll take off, throw on the run, and completed. But a flag on the play. Flag on the play.
1: Yeah, the flag near where Brooks threw the pass, and it is a rough in the passer call against Wesleyan. But again, another great pass from Brooks. Created the extra time and space to deliver. The pass got hit as he threw it. Looks to be much improved from the first couple weeks of the season where we kind of saw the flashes of what Brooks had been in 2025, but still a bit of the turnover struggles, and he's had himself a really solid start to the game here today through two and a half quarters.
0: Ball on their own 44. Quick screen pass to Timmons. Timmons trying to find a lane, gets wrapped up after gaining around three.

0: second and 7 for Frostburg State. Okay with taking up as much time in this third quarter as possible, holding on to a 24-point lead. Doyle still in the backfield for Frostburg State. Barnes on the near side. Snap, play action. Rolling out, they were looking for Barnes just out over the extended hands. Looking for the Brooks to Barnes connection, could not haul it in. So a 3rd and 7 awaits for Frostburg State on their own 47-yard line. Doyle remains in the backfield. 3 receivers set. Coles also in the backfield. Brooks drops back. Blitz coming. Dumps it out to Doyle. Wrapped up immediately. Was Owen Doyle brought down quickly by West Virginia Wesleyan. William Willock.
1: Yeah, it looks like the offense is going to stay out, at least for the moment here for Frostburg State. Now the punt unit makes its way onto the field with about 3 minutes left in the third quarter.
0: A little bit of gamesmanship, make this Wesleyan defense think. Sam Dominguez in to punt away. Ramel Terry, the return man. Dominguez, line drive punt to Terry. Over his head, lets it drop, and rolls in to the end zone.
1: Yeah, well done there by the return man, Terry. Just at the last moment, ducking under the ball, and it does roll into the end zone, and the Bobcats Gunners just a little slow down to the field with the wind aiding that ball out of play.
0: So West Virginia Wesleyan, what feels like in desperate need of points to be put on the scoreboard. For the ones listening at home, West Virginia Wesleyan started their second possession off with a quick touchdown. Looked like their third possession in the first half was going to also be a touchdown, but a fumble on the 2 caused this. Hyde deep into the backfield, gets upfield. Hyde gains about 15. And a first down for West Virginia Wesleyan.
1: Yeah, and we saw this West Virginia Wesleyan offense kind of get back to that on the most recent drive, and then it was stalled out with the sack and the movement behind the chains, and then obviously you got to go for it 4th and long, stalled quite a bit, but there the early carry from Hyde. Maybe this Wesleyan offense does have something rolling again.
0: Hyde again. Gains about 5. Romello Hyde able to get this West Virginia Wesleyan offense downfield on 2 straight carries. About 2nd and 5. McGuire fakes the handoff, finds his man. 1st down in a little bit more. That being Reese Timote. Monte, mainly the return man. You've seen a lot of Ramel Terry instead today. Quick offense from West Virginia Wesleyan. Completed to the outside as McGuire almost hit the deck. Kind of got tripped up by his running back, Ethan French, with the reception for some yardage. Went out at the 47, leaves about a 2nd and 6.
1: Yeah, an awkward-looking play there, but it moves the Bobcats into plus territory.
0: Hand off to Hyde. Just under a minute now in this third quarter of action. Third and 4. Hyde still the tailback. 3 receivers out wide.

0: McGuire fakes the handoff, quick out route, got his man upfield, and more for a first down. Tariq Meredith.
1: Yeah, Colin Brown's been the standout receiver for West Virginia Wesleyan all season long, but Meredith has been a solid number two option. Came in with 78 yards and a touchdown on the season. That his third catch of today's game.
0: Quick handoff. Oh, keeper by McGuire. Got me fooled on that one up here, and that'll be the last play of the third quarter. So that we'll take a break and be back for... Oh, whistle's being blown. Whistle's still being blown, and now third quarter ends officially now. We'll take a break here on MEC TV and 99.5 DZN.
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6: Play for each other, love you guys. Win on three, one, two, three, win!
0: Second and five for West Virginia Wesleyan. McGuire takes the snap, handoff, trying to cut back upfield. Believe was Hyde brought down. 2 yards short of the line to gain. Be a third and two awaiting. Hyde remains the tailback. Three receivers set for West Virginia Wesleyan. You got to believe everything now is four down territory. McGuire hands off to Hyde. Hyde gets upfield and gets enough for the first down and about a couple extra yards.
1: Yeah, down to the 24 of Frostburg State. Got to score here if you're Wesleyan with time ticking down towards 14 minutes to go. It is technically a three-score game at 24 points, but you're going to need three touchdowns and a two-point conversion each time around.
0: McGuire fakes the handoff, looking for Colin Brown in the end zone, and pass deflected away by Tristan Forby coming in from that safety slot.
1: Yeah, big-time play by Forby there, the senior out of Baltimore, with his second pass breakup of the year.
0: Colin Brown had the defender beat, and Forby covers about 20 yards as that pass was in the air to deflect it away what would have been a sure touchdown completion. But now it's second and 10. McGuire takes the snap, handoff to Hyde. Hyde cuts up field. Gain of about one.
1: Yeah, now you got two plays to gain and 9 yards if you're Wesleyan, and try to keep this drive moving. It stalled in a similar spot last time around.
0: Third and 9 for the visiting Bobcats. Hyde still in the backfield. McGuire drops back. Gets absolutely destroyed in the backfield. Fumble. Ball is out. Picked up. And still running with it.

0: It's a foot race swarmed by a bunch of Bobcats, and that'll be returned all the way to the end zone. 94, Isaiah Osafa-Mensah returning that all the way after the big hit by, I believe, Gavin Kendrick, forcing what looked to be his second forced fumble of the game. Unblocked was Kendrick. Fumble picked up and returned all the way for a Frostburg State touchdown.
1: I mean, none of the blockers saw Kendrick, and the quarterback, McGuire, definitely didn't either deliver the hit there. And what a run from Isaiah Osafa-Mensah for the touchdown. And this defense for Frostburg State, with an emphatic exclamation point here, putting up on this almost certain victory now if you're the Bobcats. Again, you turned away the Wesleyan offense in plus territory for the third time this afternoon.
0: Talk about a day for Gavin Kendrick. Cook through the uprights and good to extend this lead 38-7 in favor of Frostburg State. The third turnover forced by this Frostburg State defense. The third fumble forced by them. Two coming at the hands of Kendrick. One being from Kamari Ramsey. That one going the distance for Isaiah Osafa-Mensah.
1: Yeah, in a fumble like that, you can't even blame the ball security of West Virginia Wesleyan, more just the sheer power of the hit, as well as the fact that Kendrick went completely unblocked, the sophomore linebacker for Frostburg State, with the forced fumble resulting in the scoop and score from Isaiah Osafa-Mensah.
0: We await the kickoff. Three fumbles on the day from West Virginia Wesleyan, two coming from Liam McGuire and one coming from Jeremiah King earlier today. Two return men deep for Wesleyan. So we talked about a really slow third quarter opening-wise. The fourth quarter off to a hot start if you're Frostburg State. Short kick going to be fielded around the 11. Trying to get upfield and finding a hole outside. Getting wrapped up just on the positive side of the 54 West Virginia Wesleyan.
1: Now William Moore on the return there, I believe.
0: Was number 82, William Moore, able to get the Wesleyan offense into plus territory to start this possession.
1: And again, West Virginia Wesleyan putting together a slow-moving drive in the second half. Once turned it over on downs, that one, the fumble recovery returned for a touchdown. This Frostburg State defense just refusing to let Wesleyan back into this football game.
0: Hand off to Jeremiah King. Gains a couple. Be second and 8. McGuire drops back, looking across the middle of the field to Colin Brown. Could not connect. He had a couple steps on Paul Masano. Could not corral the intended pass.
1: Yeah, just a little overthrown by McGuire. They caught the fingertips of the outstretched hands.

0: Of Colin Brown, but couldn't haul it in.
1: Three receivers set.
0: Big third and eight here for the Bobcats.
1: McGuire drops back, looking towards Colin Brown. He's got his man, first down and more. Brought down just on the opposite side of 30, trying to strip that one loose. Was Keegan Thorne, could not. First down for West Virginia Wesleyan.
0: And another big gain for Colin Brown. Through the air from McGuire.
1: McGuire drops back again. Going for it all. Going towards the end zone. Overthrew his intended target in Reese Tamonte. Could not find him near that pylon at the goal line. Just under 12 in this fourth quarter. West Virginia Wesleyan trails by 31. McGuire, handoff. King gets upfield. Wrapped up just around the 24-yard line. Third and four to go.
0: Yeah, Keegan Thorne came flying in there trying to deliver the big hit, but just unable to locate the runner for the Bobcats of West Virginia Wesleyan.
1: McGuire fakes the handoff quickly out to French and brought down for a gain of about nothing. Yard or so, not really. Fourth and four. King in the backfield. Three receivers set. French just off the line. McGuire takes the snap, drops back. Across the middle, overthrown. Amari Coleman, Colin Brown, but a flag thrown in from a back judge in the secondary.
0: And I think Colin Brown knew that ball was kind of out of his range, but just reaching back with the arm to make it look like to the official that he had a chance to get to it. I think that's what eventually drew the flag out from the official.
1: See Colin Brown kind of coming back inside. I don't see much there for the ones watching at home. For the ones listening, not much on that one. Nonetheless, pass interference. So a first and 10 on the 15. McGuire rolls out to his right. Plants, throws, back of the end zone, diving for incomplete, flag in the backfield. The foul on the offense. Back up this West Virginia Wesleyan offense. We've seen this a couple times now when this offense starts to try to get rolling. Flags negate anything they have going on.
0: An illegal block there. Stalls the drive and see if it was a 10 or a 15-yard penalty there going against West Virginia Wesleyan. So that brings up a really difficult situation now, trailing by four scores with 10.5 minutes to go.
1: First and 25 for West Virginia Wesleyan from the 30. Fake handoff. Intended for Colin Brown. Nothing there. Pressure almost getting home from Frostburg State.

0: Look like Mason Sassums. So a second and 25 now for West Virginia Wesleyan. Three receivers set. McGuire drops back. Quick out route to Colin Brown. Quickly brought down. Out on that far side was Colin Brown.
1: Yeah, seven catches now for Colin Brown. Over 100 yards on the day.
0: So a third and 20. Got to get to around the five to pick up the first down. McGuire drops back. Blitz coming. Throws it up. Lofted. Almost intercepted. That would have got them back to the line of scrimmage, but a late flag thrown in.
1: And I think, again, this is going to be another unsportsmanlike conduct after the whistle. Something that's been somewhat of a theme in Frostburg State games here in 2026.
0: Delay of game penalty on Frostburg State.
1: Yeah, I didn't get a chance to see it. I imagine he either kicked or threw the game ball further away from the field after it dropped incomplete.
0: So it'll be fourth and about 15. For West Virginia Wesleyan. McGuire drops back. Blitz coming. Blitz almost gets home and now does get home. Number 52, Zach Isaac, gets to the backfield and brings down Liam McGuire.
1: Yeah, I thought Isaac had him for sure wrapped up, and then I thought McGuire got out and then just stumbling and falling to the floor after rolling out of the attempted tackle.
0: So another turnover on downs forced by this Frostburg State team. Quick note, Peyton Murphy checking back into this game. Jordan Brooks will take a seat as his day is most likely done with Frostburg State up 31. So Murphy back into the game, came in for the injured Brooks at the end of that first half, threw a touchdown pass. Timmons in motion, pop pass to Timmons. Timmons finds a hole, gets upfield. A lot of green in front, first down, and a lot more ran out around the 38-yard line. So a quick little pop pass from Peyton Murphy gains a ton of yards for Frostburg State and Trayshawn Timmons.
1: Yeah, Murphy checking back in for the first time since late in that second quarter, and there's a little confidence boost for you. Just give the ball to Trayshawn Timmons. He'll take it down the field and move this offense into plus territory once again. It's under 9 minutes to go now in the fourth.
0: Brooks' day is done, finishing 16 of 20, 80% completion rate, 181 yards and a touchdown. Murphy hands off to Smothers. And he gets stopped after gaining about a yard or so.
1: Yeah, now if you're Frostburg State, and especially the young quarterback Peyton Murphy, seeing his first action here today, just take care of the football, make smart decisions here, and kind of see this win out as we tick down towards 8 minutes to go.
0: Murphy smothers in the backfield, two receiver set. Murphy hands off, smothers. Smothers finds a gap, gets upfield. Not enough for the first, about a couple yards short. It'll be a third and short incoming. Doyle comes into the game. Smothers will take a seat.

0: Frostburg State has been very successful in conference home openers throughout the years, especially under Coach Eric Wagner. They've won six straight times in the home opener of conference play, outscoring opponents 187-86. Look well on their way to making it seven straight here this afternoon.
1: Murphy takes the snap, hands off Doyle. Doyle gets upfield, brought down around the 25-yard line, enough for the first down. So this run game of Frostburg State continuing to move the chains as Murphy comes on for his second possession under center for Frostburg State. Doyle in the backfield still. Murphy. Heineman in motion. Murphy hands off to Doyle. Doyle patiently waiting for a seam to open. Spins, breaks a couple, still churning, legs still churning, and finally brought down, but a flag in on the backside of that play.
0: Yeah, patience and power there on the run from Doyle. Just continuing to work it downfield. Hopefully, if you're Frostburg State, it does stand. We'll see what the official in the white hat has to say. Five-yard penalty. I think the call was aiding the runner. So it does move Frostburg State back a couple yards here.
1: Still first down, first and 10 for Frostburg State from the 25. Murphy hands off to Doyle. Doyle finds a hole. Doyle's trying to get upfield. Still churning, and Doyle finds his way into the end zone for his second rushing touchdown of today.
0: Just refusing to be tackled there was Owen Doyle. What a run from 25 out for his second touchdown of the afternoon.
1: Makes a couple men miss and then just dragging a defender about 5 yards into the end zone was Owen Doyle. Doyle, we talked about it, the 1,000-yard rusher last year, kind of slow to the scene this year, now really bursting onto the scene in this fourth game.
0: Yeah, he's came alive here. 63 yards and two touchdowns. The official stats for Doyle as Frostburg State goes up 45-7 after the extra point.
1: An inspired 63 yards from Owen Doyle with just over six to play in this fourth quarter. Frostburg State now up 45-7. In the battle of the Bobcats.
0: Just a clean game overall for Frostburg State. No turnovers. And now five touchdown drives added to the fact that Isaiah Osafo-Mensah took a fumble to the house as well. So the Bobcats' offense, defense, and the special teams unit has been spectacular as well throughout the day for the Bobcats. So no one really making a wrong step here for Frostburg State so far, and if they have, there's been big plays to make up for it.
1: And if you're the Frostburg State faithful, this is the Bobcat team that you were waiting to see come alive, especially throughout the first 3 weeks. You finally see it here in week four at home.
0: Yeah, kind of big picture, the aspirations for this team, what you want to accomplish probably requires winning every game from here on out this season with the two early losses, and Frostburg State showing that it's very capable of doing that here with a big-time lead over Wesleyan 45-7.
1: We'll have a holder for this kickoff due to wind. Cook will take it. Two return men deep. That'll be

0: brought back out after fielded inside the end zone, still churning up down near the 30. Was William Moore. So, West Virginia Wesleyan now with just under 6 to go. Game well out of reach. What would you like to see from them here on what could be their last possession of today?
1: Yeah, it's a Wesleyan team that last week, the fourth quarter, is where they saw their success against West Virginia State, scoring 21 of their 28 points. So just continuing to try to figure things out. It's a long season. You're only two games through. They'll have the same conference record as Frostburg State with Mike Evans Jr. now under center for Wesleyan.
0: Quick handoff to Hyde. Hyde still churning. Got about. Still going. Thought they whistled it dead. Did not. Got around 7 or so.
1: I think so now. Noticing that, to further answer your question, I think it's a big possession for Mike Evans Jr., who had the starting job here. Now he's got a chance, a drive, maybe one or two more after that to prove himself to this coaching staff and see what he can do after taking a bit of time to see what McGuire had.
0: High snap, handled well by Evans Jr., handed off, but wrapped up immediately by this Frostburg State defense. Was Cam Pinson, who's now in the backfield. Evans Jr. takes the snap, drops back, quick out route, completed for a first down, almost collided with his teammate. Flags thrown near the end of that play. William Moore with the complete, with the reception. Unnecessary roughness call on Frostburg State.
1: Yeah, and these are the things you don't really like to see if you're Frostburg State. The game's in the balance. These are fouls that you don't need after the play, whether it's unnecessary roughness, unsportsmanlike conduct. Just allows West Virginia Wesleyan to move the ball up the field and kind of leaves a bad taste in your mouth if you're Frostburg State with kind of the undisciplined penalties here late on.
0: Pinson for a yard.
1: And again, a couple of players getting into it here. Zion Bryson right in the mix.
0: Up 38. You'd like to see Frostburg State just finish the game off, keep playing hard nose but clean football. As Pinson gets wrapped up after about a yard.
1: A big time play there by Dylan Harrich in on the tackle.
0: So a 3rd and 8 incoming for West Virginia Wesleyan as time continues to tick, just under 3:30 in this fourth quarter. Frostburg State leading 45-7. Evans Jr. takes the snap, drop back, steps up in the pocket and gets brought down. Sacked behind the line.
1: Joel Tufts getting in on it for Frostburg State.
0: So it'll be 4th and a lot to go. 4th and 13 for West Virginia Wesleyan. Evans Jr. drops back across the middle, just plays short. Not enough for the first down. So another turnover on downs. That was Brennan Ringer with the reception.

0: interception. Now this Frostburg State offense will come back onto the field. And a couple first downs from putting this game on ice with 2:40 to go. Murphy still under center for Frostburg State. Be the signal caller. Hands off to Patterson. Patterson gains about a yard. I don't think we're going to see really any timeouts be used from Westland.
1: Yeah, which probably means the Bobcats will wind this down to the 2-minute warning here before the second down snap.
0: We approach the 2-minute warning of this fourth quarter. We'll take a 30-second break and be back here on MEC TV and 99.5 DZN.
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3: All right, phones down, volume up. FSU Bobcats football is back. 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
0: Back here inside Bobcats Stadium, where the Frostburg State Bobcats lead the West Virginia Wesleyan Bobcats 45-7. 2 minutes away from closing this one out, Frostburg State will get their second home win of the season. Murphy takes a snap, handoff, getting upfield is Rodrigo Delgado. So a fourth back coming in for Frostburg State. You know the two of Smothers and Doyle, but we've seen Patterson and now Delgado in the backfield. Third and two for Frostburg State. Another handoff, Delgado short of the line to gain. It'll bring up a fourth down.
1: And it looks like Frostburg State will keep the offense out and just try to finish it out here with a conversion from about a yard out.
0: We'll bring it to around 45 seconds or so before they got to snap the football. Just waiting all the way. And they'll take the timeout right before, just at 45. Punt unit will probably come onto the field. As you can see, Dominguez near the sideline ready to get his last punt. Overall, a dominant performance here from Frostburg State today.
1: Yeah, just all sides of the ball, all aspects chipping in. The offense really well balanced between the ground attack and through the air. The defense coming up with that big touchdown just a few minutes ago, as Isaiah Osafo-Mensah

0: took a fumble to the house. That was created by Gavin Kendrick. And not too much more you can ask for out of Frostburg State here, bouncing back after the heartbreaking overtime loss to West Liberty last week. And blowouts, kind of a theme across the MEC. Concord leading West Liberty 42-28. Charleston up 27-7 on Glenville State. And Fairmont State up 34-12 in the other three games across the conference this weekend.
1: So we talked about the busy weekend here at Frostburg State. Women's rugby suffered a loss earlier today. Frostburg State football will get the win here, and then in a little bit we'll have men's soccer. Dominguez, long punt, will just go over the head of Terry and into the end zone. Just under 40 seconds from Frostburg State advancing to 2-2 and 1-1 in MEC play. West Virginia Wesleyan will also go to 1-1 in conference play.
0: And 2-3 overall for the Bobcats under first year head coach Mike Keller.
1: Evans Jr. still the signal caller now for West Virginia Wesleyan. Handoff gained about a yard or so. Was King James Corbett. Corbett, the fourth back of West Virginia Wesleyan, we've seen today. An injured West Virginia Wesleyan Bobcat down on the turf.
0: Yeah, and that may require another snap in this game. The officials forced to stop the clock. We'll see what they end up doing as the sidelines head cleared and now going back to their respective sides.
1: Looks to be Josiah Shadari down for West Virginia Wesleyan. Nothing you like to see this late. Into today's contest.
0: Yeah, now helped up to his feet here. The clock stopped at 17 seconds. I believe we'll have one final snap. Some of the West Virginia Wesleyan coaches over shaking hands as
1: might just agree to rule this one over. No need for another injury possibility. And a wind off of the clock. So this one will end. The officials agree to just let these 17 seconds roll dead with no need to risk another injury as we saw a Bobcat go down. Both teams will meet in the middle after Frostburg State defeats West Virginia Wesleyan 45-7. As we enter now the post-game show brought to you by Eaton Young Galleries. Luke, just overall a dominant performance from Frostburg State.
0: Yeah, 155 yards on the ground, 216 yards through the air, four turnovers forced by the Frostburg State defense. Not too much more you can ask for out of this Bobcats team. Three turnovers, rather, but the point still stands. A great job by that defense, especially bouncing back after the early touchdown from West Virginia Wesleyan tied this game at 7. But just so many options for this Frostburg State team when they're at full health and really clicking on all cylinders. And we saw that for the first time for a full four quarters here this afternoon.
1: Yeah, really dynamic offense. When you have the three-headed receiver,

0: combo of Adames, Gilliard, and Timmons. You throw in the two-headed monster backfield between Doyle and Smothers. And then when Jordan Brooks, in our opinions up here in the booth, had his best game to date, throws the football that efficiently, spells success always for Frostburg State. Just a big game overall for them. Advanced to 2-2, 1-1 in MEC play. But then on the defensive side, Frostburg State might have found their next long-term linebacker in Gavin Kendrick.
1: Yeah, 9 total tackles for Kendrick, 2 tackles for loss, and one of those being returned for the touchdown from Isaiah Osafo-Mensah. Osafo-Mensah and Kendrick both just sophomores, so you've got more pieces in this Frostburg State defense that are going to be here for the long run and can hopefully lead to more performances like this for years to come.
0: So, Luke, you did this to me the last time we were at the home broadcast. Player of the game brought to you by Personal Best Athletics with location in the Country Club Mall and the Cumberland Narrows, reminding everyone to give it your personal best. I have my opinion on player of the game. I'd like to see who you designate this honor to.
1: Yeah, luckily for me, I threw it on you the last time we had a home game, and it was a close game throughout. Frostburg State escaped, beat Assumption narrowly. We were both focused all the way on the game. I'm sitting here, we're taking the runs, the clock's winding down. I'm like, all right, Steven's definitely going to try to catch me off guard here, player of the game. So I gave it my thought. I'll go one on the offensive side, one on the defensive side. We talked about both the players a handful of times throughout today's game. That's usually how it goes. But Jordan Brooks bouncing back, 16 of 20 on the day, 181 yards, completed 80% of his passes, 1 touchdown, no interceptions from Brooks. And the Bobcats offense figured things out early in the first half. Meanwhile, they had struggled in the first 3 games of the year, and I think that really goes to show that Brooks had his best game of today and kept this offense moving down the field time and time again. So definitely a great performance from him. And then defensively, Gavin Kendrick, the 2 sacks and the 9 total tackles, 3 of those solos, and obviously finished off the game with his hard hit on Liam McGuire that Isaiah Osafo-Mensah took the fumble for the scoop and score touchdown. So those 2 guys really stood out to me. And again, the emphasis on a total team performance. We saw a handful of different players get into the end zone for the Bobcats today. And also a bonus shout out to Owen Doyle, his best game with 63 yards and 2 touchdowns on 10 carries.
0: He did good, Luke. Gavin Kendrick would have been mine. But so for West Virginia Wesleyan, where do you go from here?
1: Yeah, you're under the direction of first-year head coach Mike Keller. He's taken off a program that has struggled massively coming into this year. Already has 2 wins this season, including that come-from-behind win over West Virginia State. So I think if you're Wesleyan, it's just kind of reset for next week. The schedule coming up for the Bobcats, they've got Wheeling and Fairmont State, a pair of home games for them. So you go back home, you get a chance to kind of have that comfortability of playing games in your home stadium and 2 games there, as Wheeling won their first conference game. Fairmont State is set to drop to 0-2, so definitely a chance for that Fairmont State game, as well as the Wheeling game. This is a Wesleyan team that was very competitive in their first 4 games. So I think it's just kind of a matter of resetting after you faced against a Frostburg State team that was on its game here this afternoon.
0: And as for Frostburg State, they got 2 road games, 1 October 3rd at Concord, then October 10th at Glenville State. They finally come back home October 17th versus Charleston for what is their homecoming game. How important is it for them to rattle off a couple road wins when they haven't been able to do it yet this year?
1: Yeah, obviously that Charleston game is going to loom big as well. Charleston, a tough team year after year, but you said you got to go on the road twice in the next 2 games, and we've been on the road twice already this season, falling in 2 close games. The Shepherd game, a late comeback bid, fell short. The West Liberty game ended in overtime. So just kind of flipping that script, see what works well for you at home and try to replicate that on the road. Obviously, you've got to make the trip

0: the day before game day or on game day, it makes it that much more difficult to kind of get into the routine. But you just want to see a better performance from Frostburg State. And I think especially in the first half, that's kind of been the problem for the Bobcats. So maybe it's a little slow getting off the bus on those long road trips.
1: So from inside Frostburg State University, the Frostburg State Bobcats defeat the West Virginia Wesleyan Bobcats in the Battle of the Bobcats, or the Bobcat Bowl, or if you just want to say Frostburg State over West Virginia Wesleyan by a score of 45-7. For Luke Hansen and our entire production crew, I'm Stephen Scheppner saying so long from Bobcat Stadium, which saw Frostburg State defeat West Virginia Wesleyan. Stay tuned a little bit later here inside Bobcat Stadium, where men's soccer will play against Virginia State. If not, have a safe and sane rest of your Saturday, everyone.
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1: Your Allegheny Communications forecast this afternoon will be beautiful with a mix of sun and clouds reaching a high of 75. Tonight, expect mostly cloudy skies with a low of 54. I'm Tri-State Area's meteorologist, Joe Lundberg.
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0: The Tri-States Rock Station, this is 99.5 DZN. Rapper Macklemore got kicked off of Ed Sheeran's tour for his support of the Palestinian people against themselves with Israel, and he's really leaning into it. Macklemore announced his Free Palestine tour, which kicks off later next month with shows in Dublin, Paris, and London. U.S. dates are going to be added at a later time. Proceeds will go towards pro-Palestinian organizations, and there will be special guests, although he hasn't dropped any names as of yet. Macklemore has said, quote, people are asking artists to show up, educate themselves, and be in community, to use this stage for more than entertainment, to push back when the call for a free Palestine is met with attempts to silence it. He also added, quote, when the billionaire class can decide which voices are allowed on stage and which ones are too dangerous to hear, everyone should be paying attention. More to come. It's 99.5 DZN.
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3: Your Allegheny Communications forecast. Tonight, expect mostly cloudy skies with a low of 55. Tomorrow will be cooler with intervals of sunshine filtered by passing clouds, reaching a high of 66. I'm Tri-State Area's meteorologist Jason Caterina.
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2: Yeah.
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As a reminder, if you see news going on throughout the Tri-State, please let us know. 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Here's Weezer.

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0: 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We are your proud home for Frostburg State University Bobcat football. The Bobcats are in action again coming up next Saturday, October the 3rd. They are going to be on the road in Athens as they take on the Concord Mountain Lions. We'll have full game coverage right here on 99.5 DZN and streaming at 99.5WDZN.com. Kickoff is at 1 p.m. next Saturday on the road against Concord. 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
2: Your Allegheny Communications forecast. Tonight, expect mostly cloudy skies with a low of 55. Tomorrow will be cooler with intervals of sunshine filtered by passing clouds, reaching a high of 66. I'm Tri-State Area's meteorologist, Jason Caterina.
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0: 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Buddy of mine told me he got tickets for the Oasis concert coming next year to Boston, and that's got to be super exciting. I'm going to have him send me some stuff for it, but that's going to be super, super cool. He's going to be able to check that out. What you can check out this weekend, though, is in the box office. I think it's a pretty interesting movie. That movie, Primetime, which is about Chris Hansen and Dateline and You Catch a Predator. Have you seen the trailers for that? Robert Pattinson does a scary good Chris Hansen. And that film finally hits theaters this weekend. It is rated R. Chris Hansen himself is not a big fan of the film, though. He hasn't seen the movie yet because they demanded that Hansen signed a very restrictive NDA. But he already says it's exploitive and an insult to those who work to protect children. That movie, Primetime, is in theaters this weekend. It is rated R. I got to check it out at some point. I remember catching some of the Catch the Predator stuff when I was younger, and I was crazy. Crazy time on television. More to come. It's DZN.
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5: Your Allegheny Communications forecast. Tonight, expect mostly cloudy skies with a low of 55. Tomorrow will be cooler with intervals of sunshine filtered by passing clouds, reaching a high of 66. I'm Tri-State Area's meteorologist, Jason Caterina.
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0: The Tri-States Rock Station, you're on 99.5 DZN. I'm Riley. Thanks as always for hanging out on this weekend with me. We got Malcolm and Allison coming up at 9 tonight with Scratch and Sniff.
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2: Yeah.
1: Mm-hmm. Okay.
3: Why?
2: I don't know. It's just what they are. I don't know.
4: Because us saying tornadoes is tornadoes. But over there, they're like cyclones. It just
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1: That's the hurry.
2: Tornado. So it's the difference between Mater from Cars and Sherlock Holmes?
4: Yeah.
2: Okay.
4: I think sense. That's how the world sees us.
2: I think that's, you know, Americans, the rusty backwards driving truck. Hi there, it's Free Beer from the Free Beer and Hot Wings Show. 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